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1: Welcome into the Locker Room Show. Jessica Coody here with Luke Lindenmeyer. All right, I know it probably wasn't always pretty exactly how you guys drew it up, but how good does it feel to be 5-0 and this team figure out a way to win this one?
2: It feels great. It feels, you know, bittersweet because we have so much to clean up, but that's always a good thing. Like, win by 20-plus and have a lot to clean up. Defense played amazing today. If it wasn't for them, I don't think we would have been able to get it going, but shout out to the defense today. And yeah, it was great to pull that off, especially in the fourth quarter. It was a great fourth quarter.
1: Yeah, McDougal's pick six. You guys were up celebrating, you, Makai, and Carter. How needed was that at that jolt at that moment?
2: Oh, man, it was, like, you could kind of tell sideline was kind of getting dead. So many penalties. First of all, I've never held up somebody in my life, and that was the worst. Oh, yeah. That made me mad, but yeah, just a lot of penalties kind of can kill the sideline, and that's exactly when we needed it, and it was at the perfect time right before halftime, and to win the middle eight, 14-0, it was great.
1: How about the two-minute drill? I know the offense wasn't clicking on all cylinders at that point, but for you guys to put together that two-minute drive and capped off by your touchdown, how important was that?
2: I mean, me and Anna always talk about, like, if we're always in our fast mode, like just basic plays that we've been running since spring, we run that kind of two-minute tempo all the time in practice. So we're prepared for it, and you know that was huge for us to execute that. I think it was our first one of the year, two-minute wise.
1: Anthony, not quite himself, but then he worked through it. What can you say about just the way he stuck with it and figured it out, and then ended up looking like himself at the end?
2: Yeah, I mean, missed a couple throws, but, you know, he's a great playmaker. He didn't really get down on himself. He got mad. Like, obviously, he's a competitor. You kind of want to see that in him, but we just got back to who we are because we knew they couldn't stop us, but we just had to get to us.
1: How about Kwazi Gomer? How much of a baller is he?
2: Yeah, he's insane. he bails us out all the time, and, yeah, he makes, like, that catch last week, oh, my gosh. I still can't believe he caught that. Yeah, it's great to have somebody on him where you just throw it up to and he would make a play.
1: You're playing a lot of ball these days. How are you feeling? What's prepared you for you to be able to take on this kind of workload?
2: Oh, man, yeah, I feel old, but, yeah, taking a lot of snaps, but, you know, it's a blessing, you know, walking on and being in the position I'm in. And sleep has a big deal with it. Last year I struggled with sleep, but got with Dr. Cooper, our sports psych guy, and Dr. Chambers, our spiritual lead guy. Started praying over my sleep and my recovery and all that, and it's been way better this year.
1: Pretty fun to stay out there all the time?
2: I mean, yeah. I'm really competitive, and I get mad if something doesn't go well and I'm not out there because I feel like I could have done something to better affect it. Yeah, it's just who I am as a competitor. I always want to be out there.
1: Last thing, you guys have done such a good job of keeping the same mentality every week. You got a big one coming up that everyone's going to be excited about, big noon kickoff. Just how important is the same kind of mindset, same kind of approach?
2: Yeah, just sticking back to who we are. I mean, everybody's going to try to make it about them, but again, it's about us, our process, and having a great Tuesday practice, great Wednesday practice, and feeling good about our game plan heading into the game, and I'm excited. There's going to be a lot around it, but not having social media right now has been huge. So to get my head away from that and just focus on us, our team, and what I can do to help us win. But yeah, I'm glad people are starting to see how good our team is, and next week will be great.
1: Great stuff. Congratulations on the win.
2: Thank you. And one more thing, Liam Settles passed away. And I haven't scored a touchdown this year, and today I scored one, and his parents are here, and it's been awesome. I had a little note on my arm sleeve, and gave it to them, and yeah, I'm glad he was able to make it, and he's not in pain anymore. So
1: special story. Thank you for sharing that.
2: Appreciate it. Yeah, thank you.
1: All right, got to get to a break. More of the Locker Room Show coming up right after this. Again, Luke Lindenmeyer joining us on the Locker Room Show. Back with more coming up.
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1: Welcome back into The Locker Room Show. Jessica Cootie here with Anthony Jones. All right, well, take me back through halftime and then how you guys defensively locked in there in the second half.
16: Yeah, we went in there, we made a few adjustments, but we just told ourselves that we couldn't allow any more explosives, you know. We wanted to make them earn it. We knew they wanted to run the ball a little bit more. They didn't want to make the quarterback make so many decisions, so we knew we had to kill the run so then we can get after the quarterback.
1: How did you guys lock in and shut down the run game?
16: Just understanding our execution. Guys fitting in their gaps and trusting one another, but that was pretty much it.
1: Cade Petchock gets the interception. Dwayne McDougal as well, the two interceptions there. Let's go to Dwayne's first. How big was that? How needed was that for this team?
16: That was awesome. We always say win the winning moments, and he definitely did that. And then to be able to go down the field and score, that was huge for us, a big turning point.
1: And then Cade Petchock gets his first career interception. How about that? That's that fired up the guys.
16: That was super exciting because if you know Cade, that it's not surprising, but it was just really, it was really cool to see Cade catch the ball. So that was good.
1: You know, I just talked to Luke, and he is saying how when the offense is struggling, you guys are just staying locked in. How much pride do you take in that when maybe everything's not going exactly perfect on all phases that you guys do your part?
16: Yeah, this is the first team that I've been on to where we play true complementary football, and we understand that the offense is going to have our backs and we're going to have their back. So being able to go out there and just execute to get them the ball back, that's our focus. So we don't really worry about if they're scoring or if they're not scoring, but when we're on the field, we know that our job is to get them the ball back and keep points off the board.
1: Steve's dominated in the fourth quarter, a fourth quarter shutout, which I know is one of the goals. What's the significance of that mindset moving forward?
16: Just understanding that whenever we do go down the road or whatever it is and there's a tight game, if we can get a shutout in the fourth quarter, it's always going to give us the best chance possible. But that's just something that we harp on. Take three and don't let them score in the fourth quarter, not even 3 points. So that's something that we're truly trying to live by, and we're just going to keep getting better at that.
1: When you guys are clicking there in that second half, how much fun is that to be a part of when it just seems like you guys are all so connected and just really balling out, flying everywhere?
16: Yeah, that's when, you know, like you said, it gets really fun for us. We went in there and we understood what we had to fix. And then when you're able to do that, get three and outs, get turnovers, whatever it is, that's what makes the game keep going. And that's what makes it fun.
1: I know no game's bigger than the other, but you've got a pretty big matchup coming in. How excited, just as a competitor, do you get to be able to play in this kind of stage and this kind of opportunity?
16: You know, this is what you come to Nebraska for. We all saw the schedule before coming here. So we understand the type of opportunity, like you said, what we have. But like you said, not trying to make it bigger than what it is. Everybody's going to make it about them and the type of team they are. But everything comes down to how we do things, and it's about us. So that's what we're going to focus on.
1: Well said. Appreciate your time.
16: Thank you.
1: Anthony Jones Jr. here with us on the Locker Room Show. 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
1: Welcome back into the Locker Room Show. Jessica Cootie here with Kwazi Gilmer. Career day for you. How did it feel out there for you?
19: Shoot, amazing, amazing. Very blessed.
1: The offense kind of sputtered a little bit at the start, had a struggle getting going. How were you guys able to work that out and really get the ball rolling?
19: Shoot, I mean, all we could do is just not look on the pass play and just focus on the next play. And Coach Dana Horgerson, he's a genius when it comes to calling plays, so we just know that the next play is probably going to be better than the last play.
1: Yeah, it looked like he was emphasizing getting you the ball to really get things going. What kind of, I guess, pride, responsibility do you take in being able to provide those plays for this offense?
19: Sure. I mean, we got a lot of playmakers on the team, Ja'Cory Barney, Quinn, Isaiah. I mean, I feel like if the ball comes to any one of us, we're all going to make the play.
1: Just Anthony, and not his typical day, but then we saw him work through it and get back to himself. What does that say about him and just the way he's able to kind of work through it and flush it?
19: Sure, just tells how it doesn't get to him, and that he just knows that there's so much more time for us to keep working and go out here and win this game.
1: The two-minute drill at the end of the fourth, Luke was telling me, I believe that was the first one that you guys were able to convert this season. How important was that for you guys to put that together?
19: Sure, I mean, to end off with the points to lead at the end of the half and then get the ball back is very important. That's like the middle eight. So just the last 4 minutes to the next 4 minutes, and just getting those points was a critical thing.
1: How about this defense and the way they played today and going out there when maybe things weren't going as well for you guys?
19: I mean, the defense saved us every time, and great defense that they are, and just I'm just blessed to have them.
1: Dwayne McDougal's interception, pick six. You probably match up with him sometimes in practice. How important was that play at that moment for you guys to have that kind of jolt?
19: I think that was a game changer. I think that was a game setter for real. I was talking to McDougal earlier today, and I need you to give me one. I need you to give me one. He told me, I need you to give me one too. So, I mean, for him to really do that and get a pick six all the way to the game changer.
1: How much do you feel like you're getting better every single week? It just seems like it, just the way that you're playing and the way that this offense relies on you, it just gets better every week.
19: Yeah, I mean, shoot. I mean, for me personally, I got to just get 1% better every day. So, however, the 7%, I guess, if you add that, the days.
1: Been asking the guys, I know it's not about the opponent, it's about 1 week at a time, but this has got to be pretty exciting, this kind of matchup coming up against Indiana that's next week.
19: Yeah, I mean, I'm not really worried about the team. I'm more worried about us.
1: Good stuff. Appreciate your time. Great game.
19: Thank you.
1: Kwazi Gilmer here with us in the Locker Room Show. 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
1: Welcome back. 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Jessica Cootie here with Cade Petschalk. Your first career interception. How did that one feel?
23: Felt amazing. Saw the ball coming at me. Got that. We worked that play a lot in practice. So finally getting to put it together and having a workout in the game was just awesome. And just getting to get out there and run with the ball was every big man's dream.
1: What is it like, dude, just the way that the guys were so fired up and they were so excited for you? What does that mean to you?
23: It means a lot. Like, just getting to celebrate with my teammates. We'll have a collective goal of getting three takeaways every game. So getting to do that for my team and being a part of that just felt great.
1: You got the two today, Joey McDougal's pick six. What was that like, kind of seeing that unfold, and especially at that point in the game?
23: Oh, that was awesome. It was super big. It really got the momentum going for us, for sure. I told him after that he has to show me how to do that next time I get my hands on the ball.
1: So you can run in your next one?
23: Yep, yes, ma'am.
1: All right. The adjustments that you guys made in the second half, especially against the run game, what were those, and what did you guys kind of learn from that situation?
23: We just came out and adjusted. We made a lot of mistakes. The first half, we weren't really playing our brand, but we came out there and played our brand. The second half, got things correct in the locker room and just really focused on stopping the run like we knew we had to do, and then everything played out from there.
1: I was talking to Anthony just about when things are clicking on all cylinders and you guys are flying around, how much fun is that, especially there, what you were doing in the second half?
23: It's so fun. Like, I feel like we can only beat ourselves, so when we're doing the right thing, I feel like we're going to be a super unstoppable force.
1: The fourth quarter shutout, too, is a huge emphasis. What's the importance of that for you guys to have that mentality moving forward?
23: Absolutely. Having the fourth quarter shutout, it means a lot to us. It's the most pivotal time of the game, fourth quarter. So we'd like to finish it off on our terms and make sure that we stop the ball.
1: How much do you feel like this defense just continues to grow, especially after the last couple of weeks, and what you guys are putting together and on film?
23: I feel like we're learning from every game. We're going to have a lot to learn from this game, especially the first half. We're going to come in and we're going to correct our mistakes, and we're going to really emphasize working on those next week and just getting prepared to play the next game.
1: Great stuff. Appreciate your time.
23: Thank you.
1: Cade Petschalk here with us in the Locker Room Show. That's going to do it for me. Big Red Reaction coming up next.
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0: stay with it, but they lost all control of the game when they stopped running the football. And this black shirt and Rob Orich is going to have to go back and watch the film and go, what did Maryland do well in that first half that allowed them to have running the football success? Because Indiana is going to try and copy that. And they're going to try and go, okay, this is what worked. We're going to go. And so much of it is we did not set the edge. The edges were getting captured. And so that's got to be a huge point of emphasis. And I'm going to do the sideline slice with Cootie this week. And she's going to ask me one of my keys. And one of my keys is we better set the dang edge on defense, because Indiana's running backs can hit home runs at any moment if you allow them to get outside the numbers. So that's going to be a big key going forward. And then offensively, too, we got to find our mojo back running the football. A lot of it's going to come if Rule can play.
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3: Well, we're in the red zone. 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
1: 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Anthony Calandria led the Huskers 10 carries, 108 yards today. No Jamal Rule. He was taken off the injury report. Sounds like a coach's decision to hold him out. Isaiah Mosey, 8 carries, 46 yards. And Makai Nelson, 2 touchdowns, 14 carries, and 39 yards. This is Big Red Reaction. The Huskers defeated Maryland 48-23. My co-host is Jeremiah Searles. Next up, let's go out to Skunk Man. Hi, Skunk Man. You're on Big Red Reaction.
11: Hey, guys. Just going around Fremont right now on my way home. I just want to brag up this team. All the years that we find ways to lose a game, today, I honestly think in years past, we would have lost, but we're getting more and more that we're finding ways to win the game, and that is so encouraging. I love Ant. I don't think with Dylan last year, we would have won this game. With Ant, he just gives us what we need to get over this hump. I do want to do one shout out, though. It was quite an honor last week to be on the phone and to listen to Superfan's mom come in and visit with you guys. That was special. All right, I'm getting out of here. Go Big Red. Bye.
1: Skunk Man, yeah, that was a seminal moment in the history of the show. Let me see if I can squeeze in a couple more phone calls before we're up against it. Let's go to Plano, Texas, and visit with Patrick. Hi, Patrick. You're on Big Red Reaction.
12: Hey, guys. Thanks for taking the call. Love what you got.
1: Patrick, you're up. Go ahead.
12: The last few years, it's really hard to see this team put together 4 quarters of football. I think at one point they said, you know, they had 41 of their, whatever it was, 48 points in 2 quarters. And, you know, when you set a school record for the number of penalties, it was a hard game to listen to. And, you know, I was kind of half listening. I was taking care of the 2 kids. Wife's at a bachelorette party. But, you know, I'm really happy we got the win. I'm really happy we're 5-0 for the first time since 2016. But it's just next week, I feel like the cards are in the air where we're not going to do very well. I mean, it's just, you know, it was an ugly game, and it was an ugly win by a pretty significant margin over a team that's obviously not very great. But
13: I mean, would you not take an ugly win where you score 48 points?
12: Not when we have 17 penalties. I mean,
13: but still 48 points, like, what are we whining about with 48 points? I mean, I get what you're saying that we can't do that, but imagine if we clean some of that up. I don't think, you know, you're saying next week is going to be tough. I don't feel that way. I feel like next week's going to be one of those weeks where we could really bounce back and show the world what we're about, because even when we're not playing our best, we still scored 48 points. So when we play our best, which we haven't done yet this year, we saw flashes of it this week in the second half. We saw flashes of it against Michigan State. I really do believe our best football is still out in front of us.
1: Do you think, and Patrick, thank you for the phone call. If I'd have told you before the game, Big Dog, that the Huskers were going to roll a donut in the third quarter, not score, and end up with 48 points, would you have believed that?
13: No, I would not have believed that. Not at all. But it's the same thing where we find ways to win clunky games. And in the past, we found ways to lose clunky games. And so continue to find ways to win those games. And I think we have to be really careful about not as Husker fans here going, oh, well, that was hideous or that was ugly, and we're not going to be able to win that way. We found a way to win. And that's all that matters. There's no pictures on the scorecard, right? You look at the end of the day and go, 48-23. I'll take that any day of the week. Yes, were there things along the way that you want to get fixed and you want to be better? 100%. But I'm still going to be very happy with any time that our offense and our defense can score and we can put up 40-plus points in a game.
1: That's going to do it for Big Red Reaction. We had several people we weren't able to get to tonight. I'm terribly sorry. We were kind of up against it with the length of the game. That was a long, long game.
13: Ugh,
1: my thanks to Jeremiah Searles. Big Dog, you do a great job. Enjoy working with you, and looking
13: next
1: forward
13: week in studio.
1: Yep, it'll be fun next week having you in studio. The Huskers in Indiana next week. It will be 11 a.m. Kickoff will be on the air at 7 a.m. with our pregame coverage for everybody with the Huskers Radio Network. This is Matt Coatney. Thank you to all of our callers. Good night, Nebraska.

0: 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Just say, Alexa, open KHAS Radio. You've got to say it exactly like that, and then you're listening to KHAS. News, weather, markets, and yes, Party Line can now be heard on your Alexa.
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1: Here's your Hastings weather forecast on KHAS. Lows dip down to about 51 tonight under clear skies, winds out of the northwest, 5 to 10 miles per hour. Lots of sunshine outside again tomorrow, highs around 70. Get the extended forecast along with local news, sports, and more anytime at khasradio.com. I'm Staff Meteorologist Jennifer Wojcicki. 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
1: 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So we're going to do this again next week, October 6th. It starts again Tuesday morning at 8 o'clock. 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
1: Here's your Hastings weather forecast on KHAS. Lows dip down to about 51 tonight under clear skies, winds out of the northwest 5 to 10 miles per hour. Lots of sunshine outside again tomorrow, highs around 70. Get the extended forecast along with local news, sports, and more anytime at khasradio.com. I'm staff meteorologist Jennifer Wojcicki. 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
1: Here's your Hastings weather forecast on KHAS. Lows dip down to about 51 tonight under clear skies, winds out of the northwest, 5 to 10 miles per hour. Lots of sunshine outside again tomorrow, highs around 70. Get the extended forecast along with local news, sports, and more anytime at khasradio.com. I'm staff meteorologist Jennifer Wojcicki. Currently 61.

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1: Here's your Hastings weather forecast on KHAS. Lows dip down to about 51 tonight under clear skies, winds out of the northwest 5 to 10 miles per hour. Lots of sunshine outside again tomorrow, highs around 70. Get the extended forecast along with local news, sports, and more anytime at khasradio.com. I'm staff meteorologist Jennifer Wojcicki. Currently 61.
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1: Here's your Hastings weather forecast on KHAS.
2: Clear skies overnight with lows around 51. Winds out of the north, 5 to 10 miles per hour. Bright sunshine expected again Sunday. Highs level off around 70.
1: 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I'm staff meteorologist Jennifer Wojcicki. 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
1: Here's your Hastings weather forecast on KHAS. Clear skies overnight with lows around 51. Winds out of the north, 5 to 10 miles per hour. Bright sunshine expected again Sunday, highs level off around 70. Get the extended forecast along with local news, sports, and more anytime at khasradio.com. I'm staff meteorologist Jennifer Wojcicki. 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
1: Here's your Hastings weather forecast on KHAS. Lows dip down to about 51 overnight under clear skies, northerly winds 8 to 15 miles per hour. Highs level off around 72. Sunday, bright sunshine expected. Get the extended forecast along with local news, sports, and more anytime at khasradio.com. I'm staff meteorologist Jennifer Wojcicki. Currently 59.

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2: 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I climb the roof of the Burlington Center, the KHAS building, and I camp up there until we fill an entire box truck full of food for the Hastings Food Pantry. 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
1: Here's your Hastings weather forecast on KHAS. Lows dip down to about 51 overnight under clear skies, northerly winds 8 to 15 miles per hour. Highs level off around 72. Sunday, bright sunshine expected. Get the extended forecast along with local news, sports, and more anytime at khasradio.com. I'm staff meteorologist Jennifer Wojcicki. Currently 59.

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1: Here's your Hastings weather forecast on KHAS. Lows dip down to about 51 overnight under clear skies, northerly winds 8 to 15 miles per hour. Highs level off around 72 Sunday, bright sunshine expected. Get the extended forecast along with local news, sports, and more anytime at khasradio.com. I'm staff meteorologist Jennifer Wojcicki. Currently, it's 58 degrees.

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1: Here's your Hastings weather forecast on KHAS. Lows dip down to about 51 overnight under clear skies, northerly winds 8 to 15 miles per hour. Highs level off around 72. Sunday, bright sunshine expected. Get the extended forecast along with local news, sports, and more anytime at khasradio.com. I'm staff meteorologist Jennifer Wojcicki. Currently, it's 58 degrees.

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1: Here's your Hastings weather forecast on KHAS. Lows dip down to about 51 overnight under clear skies, northerly winds 8 to 15 miles per hour. Highs level off around 72. Sunday, bright sunshine expected. Get the extended forecast along with local news, sports, and more anytime at khasradio.com. I'm staff meteorologist Jennifer Wojcicki. Right now, 57.

0: 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Just say, Alexa, open KHAS Radio. You've got to say it exactly like that, and then you're listening to KHAS. 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
1: Here's your Hastings weather forecast on KHAS. Lows dip down to about 51 overnight under clear skies, northerly winds 8 to 15 miles per hour. Highs level off around 72, Sunday, bright sunshine expected. Get the extended forecast along with local news, sports, and more anytime at khasradio.com. I'm staff meteorologist Jennifer Wojcicki. Right now, 57.

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1: Here's your Hastings weather forecast on KHAS. Lows dip down to about 51 overnight under clear skies, northerly winds 8 to 15 miles per hour. Highs level off around 72. Sunday, bright sunshine expected. Get the extended forecast along with local news, sports, and more anytime at khasradio.com. I'm staff meteorologist Jennifer Wojcicki. Right now, it's 56 degrees.

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3: 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It starts again Tuesday morning at 8 o'clock. I climb the roof of the Burlington Center, the KHAS building, and I camp up there until we fill an entire box truck full of food for the Hastings Food Pantry. 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
1: Here's your Hastings weather forecast on KHAS. Lows dip down to about 51 overnight under clear skies, northerly winds 8 to 15 miles per hour. Highs level off around 72, Sunday, bright sunshine expected. Get the extended forecast along with local news, sports, and more anytime at khasradio.com. I'm staff meteorologist Jennifer Wojcicki. Right now, it's 56 degrees.

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1: Here's your Hastings weather forecast on KHAS. Ample sunshine expected today with daytime highs approaching 72. North winds 5 to 10 miles per hour. Clear skies tonight, lows level off around 47. Get the extended forecast along with local news, sports, and more anytime at khasradio.com. I'm staff meteorologist Jennifer Wojcicki. Currently, it's 55 degrees.
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1: Here's your Hastings weather forecast on KHAS. Ample sunshine expected today, with daytime highs approaching 72. North winds 5 to 10 miles per hour. Clear skies tonight, lows level off around 47. Get the extended forecast along with local news, sports, and more anytime at khasradio.com. I'm staff meteorologist Jennifer Wojcicki. Currently, it's 55 degrees.

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1: Here's your Hastings weather forecast on KHAS. Ample sunshine expected today, with daytime highs approaching 72. North winds 5 to 10 miles per hour. Clear skies tonight, lows level off around 47. Get the extended forecast along with local news, sports, and more anytime at khasradio.com. I'm staff meteorologist Jennifer Wojcicki. Currently 54.
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0: Heroes for Hunger 2026 is postponed until October 6th because of inclement weather. Just made it too dangerous to get folks out to donate food. So we're going to do this again next week, October 6th. It starts again Tuesday morning at 8 o'clock. I climb the roof of the Burlington Center, the KHAS building, and I camp up there until we fill an entire box truck full of food for the Hastings Food Pantry. 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
1: Here's your Hastings weather forecast on KHAS. Ample sunshine expected today with daytime highs approaching 72. North winds 5 to 10 miles per hour. Clear skies tonight, lows level off around 47. Get the extended forecast along with local news, sports, and more anytime at khasradio.com. I'm staff meteorologist Jennifer Voici.

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2: Here's your Hastings weather forecast on KHAS. Ample sunshine expected today with daytime highs approaching 72. North winds 5 to 10 miles per hour. Clear skies tonight, lows level off around 47. Get the extended forecast along with local news, sports, and more anytime at khasradio.com. I'm staff meteorologist Jennifer Wojcicki. Right now, it's 53 degrees.

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1: From the burrowing of ornate box turtles in the sandhills to the fall committees of turkey vultures, that's what you call them when they're sitting in trees anyway, when it happens outdoors, we talk about it here on Outdoor Nebraska. Hello everybody, I'm Hershey with your Nebraska Game and Parks, and I have the honor to serve as your guide on our weekly adventures into Nebraska's great outdoors. Well, I just got to make sure that you guys have enough Halloween candy on hand. Nothing could be better than Halloween candy. It fits in the pocket when you're going out deer hunting or doing a little fishing or camping. So this week, we're going to make our own bang and maybe a twang as we talk shooting sports and preparing for the upcoming hunt. And hey, folks, archery and Nebraska, if you didn't know, go together like peas and carrots. This is only increasing as more schools are reaping the benefits of an in-school curriculum that harnesses the flight of the arrow. So in the back half of the show, we learn more about this archery in the schools program. But first, we find a shooting bench at the range to check out our Zero with perhaps the old standard deer rifle with our very own Kyle Gaston, Hunter Education Coordinator, as we get ready for the upcoming season. How you doing today, Kyle?
2: Oh, I'm doing great. I'm excited to get out hunting this year, but first, I've been spending a little bit of time at the range myself.
1: I'm honest with you, I need to make it out there yet, but we've still got a little bit more time. Been focusing in with my shotgun for wing shooting and my archery stuff while we've got archery season going strong right now. And I know that you're a hunter ed coordinator, and you've been teaching some hunter ed classes yourself, along with all the volunteers across Nebraska. How does this fit into the responsibilities of being an ethical hunter?
2: A great point, and you know me too well, Hirsch, you know, and I'll bring it up at some point. Being sighted in not only just increases your chances of being successful, but we really talk about how the public display of tall hunters is received by the public is we all want to make sure that when we're out hunting, we want that shot to drop the animal or to put down the animal as quick as possible and to do it ethically in that manner of making sure that shot placement is going just right and hitting those vital organs so that way it's no extra time for the animal to suffer anything along those lines. And by going in and sighting your rifle or your getting your shotgun patterned or making sure you're ready for wing shooting, those type of things, having that zero figured out there on your drop pin on your archery equipment, having that all figured out exactly where that bullet or arrow is going to fly and know exactly that's going to hit where you're aiming means that that shot's going to hit those vitals, those key spots you need to hit. And by doing that, then you don't have to worry about your animal running off further than it should, running to a neighbor's property, or having to go hiking for hours on end trying to find this animal. You hit them where you're aiming, then you know it's going to be a quicker recovery for you and also less suffering for that animal.
1: Obviously, it's a process, and it takes a little bit of work and readiness, one, to make sure that the old tried-and-true firearm is still zeroed in, or if we've got something new, whether it's a scope or a full firearm, that we get that figured out. How are, you know, the Nebraska Game and Parks and some of our partners helping provide opportunity to do just that?
2: Well, every year, Nebraska Game and Parks reaches out to a bunch of different ranges and even call out to the public to inform us of ranges. They would like to partner with us, and when we say partner, we are able to find out what ranges are willing to be open to the public to allow hunters to take in their equipment to get sighted in. And typically, they'll have additional instructor help or different other people there from with the range to help you get that shot, that bullet hitting right there dead center.
1: Something that might not be intuitive to everybody unless we've done it before. Mm-hmm. That's good to have folks on hand to help.
2: Yeah, and so like I said, we have additional help there, but then they provide us a bunch of different dates that they're going to be open to the public and their requirements.
1: Oh.
2: And then we compile it all into one website there for the public to find every year to have a list of all these different ranges across the state that are willing to have public come in and get those archery equipment or your firearm sighted in.
1: All right, now you're going to have to tell us, since you're saying there's a list someplace, where do we find it?
2: It's on our Game and Parks website. You can find it by searching sight-in days on our Game and Parks website, or just even search Nebraska sight-in days. They're on Google or whatever browser you want, and that'll usually pop it up right away, and it has a full list there of, I think we're over 15 to 20 ranges across the state.
1: Some opportunities, folks, to burn some powder, make sure everything's still working the way it should be, or maybe you've got a new firearm and want to give it a go. Now, Kyle, I think one thing that I see some people make, one common mistake I see them make anyhow, when they're sighting in a rifle or making sure it's still zeroed in, is that they forget that they're testing the firearm more so than they are themselves, having a good solid rest, having everything kind of just the way it is so that it doesn't move a whole bunch, and getting it dialed in rather than trying to freehand it or just hold the weight of the rifle on your own, and which kind of comes to more of that, how good a shot am I compared to my rifle at times. Is there any other things that you would suggest or remind people that they need to do when they're sighting stuff in?
2: One of the biggest ones I give is, if you're doing it here right now, it might be a little bit warmer than when you come out hunting here another month or so. And so having on that same type of gear you'll be wearing while you're actually out hunting can help.
1: Good point.
2: And so making sure everything sits the right way, fits the same way, your sight picture is the exact same. If you're going to wear a heavier coat, then make sure you're ready to wear it, or you have a fall arrest harness or something else on that you're wearing. Make sure to put that on when you're signing it in.
1: Well, thanks for doing all this and giving us kind of the inside scoop on sight-in opportunities here in Nebraska, Kyle.
2: Glad to do it. Hopefully everybody can get a chance to get out there.
1: All right, folks. Is your school on target? We find out when Outdoor Nebraska continues.

0: Welcome back, everyone, to Outdoor Nebraska. I'm still Hershey. Archery, well, it's fun, but it can also help students achieve academically and maybe even better connect to their schools. To give us the Outdoor Nebraska inside scoop, we're going to the coordinator of the Archery in the Schools program here in Nebraska, one Megan Price. How are you doing today, Megan?
1: Good. How are you?
0: Oh, probably better than I ought to admit to, but it's just that it's October. We're having fun. Things are happening. Things are changing. It's a wonderful time of the year, including some schools that are gearing up to make use of a curriculum that you're involved with. So give us a real quick explanation of what the National Archery in the Schools program is, or what we will probably call NASP for the rest of our conversation today.
1: NASP is a in-school archery curriculum that we usually put into PE classes, but it really can be any class. And it's set up for students in grades 4 through 12, and that can be, you know, public, private, homeschool, and it just teaches them about archery and how to shoot.
0: Who's it designed for again, and how do we figure out who can take part in it?
1: Students grades 4 through 12, and then, like I said, it's a private, public, or homeschool. And it's just getting a hold of me or getting a hold of somebody in our office to get the program started. We got some grant money available to help out with that.
0: Ooh. Oh, that's awesome. So basically what you're telling me is if you're a Nebraska school of any type, fourth or 12th grade, it's for you.
1: Yes.
0: Oh, that is awesome. Now, I mentioned a couple of the benefits, but I know there's been a lot of, you know, survey and research done on this. Let's dive into that a little bit more. Give me some of your favorite benefits of this program in our Nebraska schools.
1: Yeah, so they've done some research, and students in the program are more connected to their school. They do better in school. But I really like that it's really adaptable, so students with disabilities can easily shoot alongside other kids in their class, and that's not always something that we see, you know, with all of the sports. It's fun. It gets kids active, and I think that's, you know, really important, especially with kids on their phones these days.
0: Oh, there you go. That's pretty awesome. Now, my basketball career was cut kind of short I am short. I didn't grow enough. I'm not fast enough to be, a speedster on the track team or jump high enough, block punts and all that type of stuff. Is that another thing? I mean, do you need some physical attributes to be an archer in this program?
1: No, not at all. That's another great aspect of the program that we mention a lot. You know, it doesn't take the fastest, smartest kid. It's really any kid can compete and do really well, or shoot in school and do really well. It just takes them putting the time in.
0: And what exactly, I think I've heard you talk about this before, what is kind of the gender breakdown? Pretty well 50-50?
1: Yeah, we see a 50-50 split usually between males and females. They equally participate in the program and then compete outside of school in tournaments.
0: Oh, that's awesome. Because this is, first and foremost, an in-school curriculum taught during the school day, folks. But I know you've already kind of opened the door, so we're gonna walk through it here, Megan. Once a school gets involved with this program and teaches the curriculum, what other opportunities does that open up for that school's students?
1: Yes, you did. You caught me. I mentioned it already, the tournament. So that's kind of one of my more favorite parts of the program is seeing those kids compete outside of school. So as soon as a school's active, any of the kids that attend that school are eligible to compete in tournaments. And we've got, you know, a variety of local tournaments, Omaha, Lincoln, Milford, kind of all over the state, all the way in Burwell even, I think, maybe this year. And then there's a state tournament that kind of the culmination of all of those local tournaments.
0: Oh, that's pretty cool. Now, that won't take place until we get a little bit further down the school year, if I remember correctly, in the month of March. And folks, you've got to see it. I believe it's going to be in Kearney this year.
1: Yes, it is.
0: Perhaps the new home for the Archery in the Schools State Tournament, which is pretty awesome. So you mentioned grant money as well. How do schools that don't have it, and last we talked, I think you said there's over 300 Nebraska schools that already have this program, so there's a few more that could get involved. If they're interested, want to learn more about it, what's the best route?
1: Yeah, the best route probably is just to get a hold of me, either via email or phone, and we have grant money available to help new schools get started, and some of our existing schools can also apply for funding to help kind of maintain their equipment as well.
0: Which is pretty awesome, because I know the Nebraska Game and Parks is behind it. I know that Megan's also got some national sponsorship and grant dollars that she can put to use. So it's a really pretty small investment money-wise, which is good to hear for budgets at a school are always tight, to help get this in, which includes what? What does those kits include when we get this started?
1: Yeah, so it's pretty much everything that they would need to get started. So targets, bows, arrows, I'm trying to think. Oh, a maintenance kit, things like that. Everything that they need to get shooting.
0: And then you might even meet one of our wonderful archery in the school's trainers to get that instructor set up and safety talks and all that. Or you might meet Megan herself doing those programs, which is a lot of fun. So I assume we can find a website with some more information on this as well?
1: Yeah, either outdoornebraska.gov and just search for archery in the schools or NASP in our little search bar and it'll pull it right up.
0: All right. This is a lot of fun, folks. Check it out. It's something that not only the state of Nebraska gets involved with, but, well, now it's in all 49 other states, a couple Canadian provinces, and some other faraway lands as well. Well, Megan, thank you for your time today.
1: Yeah. No, thank you.
0: All right, folks. It's always a great time to be outside. 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
1: Here's your Hastings weather forecast on KHAS. Ample sunshine expected today with daytime highs approaching 72. North winds 5 to 10 miles per hour. Clear skies tonight, lows level off around 47. Get the extended forecast along with local news, sports, and more anytime at khasradio.com. I'm staff meteorologist Jennifer Wojcicki. Right now, it's 53 degrees.

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6: Here's your Hastings weather forecast on KHAS. Ample sunshine expected today, with daytime highs approaching 72. Northeast winds 5 to 10 miles per hour. Clear skies tonight, lows around 47. Get the extended forecast along with local news, sports, and more anytime at khasradio.com. I'm staff meteorologist Jennifer Wojcicki. Currently, it's 52 degrees.
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0: Here's your Hastings weather forecast on KHAS. Ample sunshine expected today with daytime highs approaching 72. Northeast winds 5 to 10 miles per hour. Clear skies tonight, lows around 47. Get the extended forecast along with local news, sports, and more anytime at khasradio.com. I'm staff meteorologist Jennifer Wojcicki. Currently, it's 52 degrees.
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Good morning. You're listening to KHAS Hastings, and it's time for the On Air for Christ church services from Zion Lutheran Church Hastings. On the Air for Christ this week is sponsored by Zion's Lutheran Women in Missions, LWML, in spreading the love of God with their mites. Hymns this morning, 830-694-392-855-579-803. The readings, Old Testament reading, Deuteronomy chapter 10, verses 12 through 21. Second reading, 1 Corinthians chapter 1, verses 1 through 9. Holy Gospel, Matthew chapter 22, verses 34 through 46. Speaker is Pastor Ben Siebert and organist Kareem Mankin.

Good morning. Good morning. Welcome as we gather here. This is the 18th Sunday after Trinity. It also happens to be a tradition in a lot of Lutheran congregations to celebrate the first Sunday in October, recognizing the Lutheran Women's Missionary League. So you might call it LWML Sunday as well. And so all of the years of the organization, that this auxiliary organization of our synod, that they've supported the mission of the church is actually amazing to consider. So this day, in our prayers and in a few bits of information that are available in the narthex to note regarding that, and also any of you ladies who aren't in the LWML, it is a nice organization here to be involved in. We have the banner that was used for their convention this past year in the zone. It's a quilt that's also going to be given to someone in need as a baby quilt. But it's, if you have a chance, you can look at that. It's a beautiful piece of work. The LWML has throughout, like I said, the years and the whole nation done a lot. So they have allocated $2.6 million toward various activities, supporting ministries in the church for this year alone. Plus, our zone has its own projects that they support, and our LWML group that meets here has their own projects that they support in our community and for our congregation. So it's marvelous to think about those mite boxes. Spare change over the years has just blossomed and grown. And even I was so touched every year they would come to the seminary and designate money for the food bank and all kinds of other things. So wonderful organization. So we give thanks to God for those who over the years and continue to support. And if you desire to support, there's information back there and there's the box if you'd like. As far as other announcements go, we have many activities coming up this week. Also in the narthex, we have the Rock Solid Service Week coming up, so that there's things that you can sign up for to help out with either cleaning windows or raking leaves. Nobody signed up for any of those yet. Also, we have our service will be in the park next week at Chautauqua Park. It's going to be at the same time, but we'll need some help moving stuff out there. For example, the little altar that we used a few years ago and some other items. So if any of you are willing to sign up for that, you'll get contacted for all those things. Also of note, inside the bulletin, or if it's not in your bulletin, there is a flyer available there at the hymnal rack regarding the meal that will take place, the Rocktoberfest, that's going to be next Sunday at noon to 2 o'clock at Peace Lutheran Church, kind of a German meal and time for fellowship and celebration. Next Sunday, also in the evening, the Lutheran Layman's League is hosting here a meal that's going to be at 6 o'clock. So any of you men that would like to attend that and learn more about the Lutheran Layman's League and what they do would be an opportunity. This afternoon, there you have the chance to, just following service, essentially, at 11 o'clock, from 11 to 1, there's an opportunity to support the Crisis Pregnancy Center here in town, and there's going to be a meal provided. There's more information at the door. And then from 2 to, I believe, 3, a chance to speak out in our community. They're on Burlington between 13th and 14th, so they're by the museum, essentially, to be able to, in silent protest with signs, give the opportunity for the community to see what we stand for. So faith, peace, and Zion are assigned there between 12th and 14th. Now, are there any other announcements that I'm forgetting? I am forgetting one.
Our radio broadcast this day is sponsored by the LWML, so we give thanks to God for that work as well. All right, seeing none, we'll begin then with the singing of our opening hymn, hymn number 830.

0: Divine Service Setting 4, page 203 and following, we stand to pray. In the name of the Father, and of the Son, and of the Holy Spirit,
1: Amen.
0: Our help is in the name of the Lord. If you, O Lord, kept a record of sins, O Lord, who could stand? Since we are gathered to hear God's word, call upon him in prayer and praise, and receive the body and blood of our Lord Jesus Christ in the fellowship of this altar, let us first consider our unworthiness and confess before God and one another that we have sinned in thought, word, and deed, and that we cannot free ourselves from our sinful condition. Together as his people, let us take refuge in the infinite mercy of God our Heavenly Father, seeking his grace for the sake of Christ and saying, God, be merciful to me, a sinner. Almighty God, have mercy upon us, forgive us our sins, and lead us to everlasting life. Amen. Almighty God, in his mercy, has given his Son to die for you, and for his sake forgives you all your sins. As a called and ordained servant of Christ, and by his authority, I therefore forgive you all your sins. In the name of the Father, and of the Son, and of the Holy Spirit. Amen. Give peace, O Lord, to those who wait for you.
1: And let your prophecy be faithful.
0: Hear the prayer of your servants.
1: According to the blessed prayer of all the people.
0: I was glad when they said to me, pray for the peace of Jerusalem.
1: May they be secure who love you.
0: For my brothers and companions' sake,
1: I will say, peace be within you.
0: For the sake of the house of the Lord our God,
1: I will seek your good.
0: Glory be to the Father, and to the Son, and to the Holy Spirit, as it was in the beginning, is now, and will be forever. Amen. Give peace, O Lord, to those who wait for you.
1: And let your prophets be true and faithful.
0: Hear the prayer of your servants.
1: May

0: The Lord be with you. Let us pray. O God, because without you we are not able to please you, mercifully grant that your Holy Spirit may in all things direct and rule our hearts. Through Jesus Christ, your Son, our Lord, who lives and reigns with you and the Holy Spirit, one God, now and forever. The Old Testament lesson for the 18th Sunday after Trinity is from Deuteronomy chapter 10. And now, Israel, what does the Lord your God require of you but to fear the Lord your God, to walk in all his ways, to love him, to serve the Lord your God with all your heart and with all your soul, and to keep the commandments and statutes of the Lord, which I am commanding you today for your good. Behold, to the Lord your God belong heaven and the heaven of heavens, the earth with all that is in it. Yet the Lord set his heart in love on your fathers and chose their offspring after them, you above all peoples, as you are this day. Circumcise, therefore, the foreskin of your heart, and be no longer stubborn. For the Lord your God is God of gods and Lord of lords, the great, the mighty, and the awesome God, who is not partial and takes no bribe. He executes justice for the fatherless and the widow, and loves the sojourner, giving him food and clothing. Love the sojourner, therefore, for you were sojourners in the land of Egypt. You shall fear the Lord your God. You shall serve him and hold fast to him, and by his name you shall swear. He is your praise. He is your God, who has done for you these great and terrifying things that your eyes have seen. This is the word of the Lord.
1: Thanks be to God.
0: I was glad when they said to me, "Let us go to the house of the Lord. Peace be within your walls and security within your towers." The epistle lesson is from 1 Corinthians chapter 1. St. Paul writes, "Paul, called by the will of God to be an apostle of Christ Jesus, and our brother Sosthenes, to the church of God that is in Corinth, to those sanctified in Christ Jesus, called to be saints, together with all those who in every place call upon the name of our Lord Jesus Christ, both their Lord and ours. Grace to you and peace from God our Father and the Lord Jesus Christ. I give thanks to my God always for you because of the grace of God that was given you in Christ Jesus, that in every way you were enriched in him, in all speech and all knowledge, even as the testimony about Christ was confirmed among you, so that you are not lacking in any spiritual gift as you wait for the revealing of our Lord Jesus Christ, who will sustain you to the end, guiltless in the day of our Lord Jesus Christ. God is faithful, by whom you were called into the fellowship of his Son, Jesus Christ, our Lord." This is the word of the Lord.
1: Amen.

The Holy Gospel according to St. Matthew, the 22nd chapter. When the Pharisees heard that Jesus had silenced the Sadducees, they gathered together. And one of them, a lawyer, asked him a question to test him. "Teacher, which is the great commandment in the law?" And he said to him, "You shall love the Lord your God with all your heart and with all your soul and with all your mind. This is the great and first commandment. And a second is like it. You shall love your neighbor as yourself. On these two commandments depend all the law and the prophets." Now, while the Pharisees were gathered together, Jesus asked them a question, saying, "What do you think about the Christ? Whose son is he?" They said to him, "The son of David." He said to them, "How is it then that David, in the Spirit, calls him Lord, saying, 'The Lord said to my Lord, sit at my right hand until I put your enemies under your feet?' If then David calls him Lord, how is he his son?" And no one was able to answer him a word, nor from that day did anyone dare to ask him any more questions. This is the gospel of the Lord. I believe in one God, the Father Almighty, maker of heaven and earth, and of all things visible and invisible, and in one Lord Jesus Christ, the only begotten Son of God, begotten of his Father before all worlds, God of God, light of light, very God of very God, begotten, not made, being of one substance with the Father, by whom all things were made, who for us men and for our salvation came down from heaven and was incarnate by the Holy Spirit of the Virgin Mary and was made man and was crucified also for us under Pontius Pilate. He suffered and was buried, and the third day he rose again according to the Scriptures and ascended into heaven and sits at the right hand of the Father. And he will come again with glory to judge both the living and the dead, whose kingdom will have no end. And I believe in the Holy Spirit, the Lord and giver of life, who proceeds from the Father and the Son, who with the Father and the Son together is worshipped and glorified, who spoke by the prophets. And I believe in one holy Christian and apostolic church. I acknowledge one baptism for the remission of sins, and I look for the resurrection of the dead and the life of the world to come. Amen. You may be seated for the hymn of the day, hymn number 684.

Grace, mercy, and peace be to you from God our Father, through our Lord and Savior, Jesus Christ. Amen. We sang that song, "The Will of God is Always Best," not too many days ago as we gathered for service. And it is a beautiful hymn that describes the comfort that we have even in the midst of trial. It's a comfort for all of us who continue to live in this valley of the shadow of death, to know that you have a God who is Lord and Master over all things. He is the one through whom all things work together for good to those who love him. That is for you, dear saints. You, his holy ones, his chosen ones, his elect, you are loved by God even when it looks like he doesn't. The will of God is always best. In just a little bit, I'm going to sing another hymn. The law of God is good and wise. Now, this is true. The law of God is good and wise. The hymn goes on to state, "The law of God is good and wise and sets his will before our eyes." The will of God is always best, and the law of God being good and wise kind of tell us something. God's law is his will. It is his desire for humanity, for his creation. It's how he expresses to us what he made us to be like. So, in that regard, the question that this lawyer amongst the Pharisees rises to ask Christ in our gospel lesson is not a stupid question. Teacher, which is the great commandment in the law? Such a question is likely one that the Pharisees debated between themselves as they studied God's word. It's certainly a much better question than we heard from the unbelieving Sadducees in the text just before our gospel lesson, when they try and come and test Jesus in a different way. If a man married a woman and died before he had a child, and according to the law, his brother married her and didn't give a child, and if his younger brother took her as a wife, etc., whose wife would she be in the resurrection? It's a dumb question by the Sadducees for two reasons. One, Sadducees did not believe in the resurrection, or angels for that matter. Sort of foolish when the scripture testifies. Resurrection. I'd even go so far as to say it in years. The second reason Jesus gives this being a silly question is that there is no gay factor, which is a topic for another day, but rather focusing upon marriage is actually this. It's actually about Christ and his bride, the church. That mystery is profound, deep stuff. But the question that Jesus has asked is to bring doubt to all of the things that God speaks. Thus, the question from this lawyer, while he is testing him, our Lord, is a question that is worth repeating and pondering. The answer that Jesus gives is this: you shall love the Lord your God with all your heart, with all your soul, and with all your mind. This is the great and first commandment, and a second is like it. You shall love your neighbor as yourself. Now,
it wasn't that long ago that our gospel lesson reflected a similar notion. When someone came to test Jesus and ask him, "What must I do to inherit eternal life?" Jesus says, "What does the law say? How do you read it?" And that man spoke something quite similar. And Jesus said, "You are right, do this and you will live." But it's not even just a few weeks before that Jesus is confronted, but actually hundreds of years before. For example, in the book of Deuteronomy, that we hear God's law revealed in such a similar way. Love the Lord. Serve the Lord God with all your heart and with all your soul. Love your neighbor as yourself. See, in the end, this is what God's law is about. God isn't some kind of a selfish megalomaniac who only cares for himself and what he can get out of his creatures. He is perfect within himself. He really, Father, Son, and Holy Spirit, has need of nothing. It might be fun to think about what eternity was like before the creation, but I think we can imagine, even though we can't wrap our head around it, the one God in three persons, loving perfectly. But God, in his love, desired to create. He didn't create everything for his own benefit, but it was in love that he created it for you and created you. He created you because he really loves you. God is love. It's why he gave you life. It's why he sustains his church. It's why he gave his law, because he loves you. He gave this command and all the commandments that he issued forth for the sake of humanity and for all of creation. It's how he desired things to be for you. It's actually an act of love that God incorporates you into the love that he has for you. He allows you to participate in his love as you love your neighbor. He wants to be one with you. His desire is that you would be as he himself is. Not God, but love. Well, what is love? Love can be an emotion, to be sure. But love is actually a giving of oneself to another. It is means at least, often, a sacrificing of oneself, one's time, care, and concern for what the other person might need or want. To love is not to put yourself first. It is to think of the other. If the other is about to be harmed, love says, take the harm to the best of your ability from them. If the other is in sorrow, be in sorrow with them. If the other needs help, take time to help. The command that God issues to love the Lord your God and to love your neighbor as yourself puts into reflection what God has done for us. But then we come into the state in which we are. We know that, as Jesus indicates, you can't keep it. You can't because, well, you've fallen with Adam. Adam was called to love, to care for creation, to love his bride. But in the end, after eating from that tree of which God commanded them not to eat,
Adam said, "This woman that you gave me, she gave me the fruit and I ate it." There was no love there for God or for his neighbor. He ignored the word, the will of God. "And the day that you eat of it, you shall surely die." The law of God is good and wise, and sets his will before our eyes, shows us the way of righteousness, and dooms to death when we transgress. Christ speaks of what the great and first commandment is, but he also doesn't leave it there. You see, as those Pharisees are there gathered on that holy week, there in the temple, being tested, but also teaching, he desires to draw attention, both by the Pharisees, but to our eyes and ears as well, to what it is that we need. We need God's love, his mercy and grace. So the great hope that God laid out was that there would be a Messiah, the Christ, who would come to redeem and restore. So Christ speaks. Who is the Christ? Whose son is he? Of course, this is Christ himself speaking it. He's fully God and fully man. Well, who the Christ is, of course, the son of David, as they answer, and they're correct. The law of love shows us the conflict that we have with God. And the son of David did not keep the law of God as he ought. This is why then David, who is king, is in need of a Lord and Savior. It's why he says of the Christ that he is the Lord. Because you and I cannot fulfill the law perfectly. I can pretend to perhaps delude myself that I love the Lord my God with all my heart, soul, and strength. But I can't delude myself into thinking, I love my neighbor as myself. When I reflect upon, well, I fail in my marriage, in my family. I think more of myself than I ought. I don't pray as often as I ought. I don't serve as I ought. And even if you're a member of the LWML or the Lutheran Layman's League, you don't serve well and perfectly enough. All kings fail, the son of David excluded. None are the Messiah, none are the Christ, but Jesus. And so this one comes there preparing in just a matter of hours and days to go to the cross. He comes as our Savior to love perfectly as we cannot do. He comes to bleed and to die for the sins of the whole world and to restore humanity. It is by this work of Jesus, your Savior, that he brings restoration between you and God and you and your neighbor. He brings you to the holy font and makes you Christ's brother or sister. He imparts to you the Holy Spirit so that you, even each day, begin to love as you ought. You begin to do those good works that God desires you to do. Not that they save you, but he's restoring you. This is why it is a wonderful thing that this week we have all of these servant events that are available. It is why the LWML is a wonderful organization.
It is why you, as you serve your neighbors in the community, in your family, in your home, you begin to do this because this is God's good and gracious will for you. We cannot keep the law perfectly, but God is at work in us. And He continues to give us the forgiveness of sins through the words of Scripture, through the body and blood that is there for us at the altar. And this strengthens us so that we might walk in the ways of Christ. The perfection that God requires is imparted to you, and you will see it with your own eyes as Christ returns and raises you from the grave or changes your mortal body into the immortal, and you will be like Him. You see, the law of God is good and wise, and the will of God is always best, and His will for you is that you would walk in His ways and dwell with Him forever. May God so grant that by the power of His Spirit, you continue steadfast in the faith and trust in what He is at work doing in you. In Jesus' name, amen. And now may the peace of God, which surpasses all understanding, keep your hearts and your minds in Christ Jesus our Lord. Amen. Our service continues with the singing of our offering hymn as we gather our gifts and offerings, hymn number 392.

0: prayers of the church. In addition to the prayers listed in our bulletin under expectant mothers, we would include, I didn't ask her this, but I'm going to, Mrs. McConaughey, who's the third grade teacher here at Zion Classical Academy, announced that she is with child. Her son, I don't remember now when he is due, but this way at least we don't have just the Niederklein clan for our expectant mothers. Our service continues with the prayers of the church. We pray. Let us pray for the whole church of God in Christ Jesus and for all people according to their needs. Lord God, fix our faith on your love shown to us in Christ. Give us your Holy Spirit. Increase our love for you and for our neighbors. Lord, in your mercy, give peace, O Lord, to those who wait for you, and let your preachers be proven faithful. Preserve your church, and let all Christians be glad to enter into the house of the Lord. Lord, in your mercy. Amen. Heavenly Father, your Son is bridegroom and Lord, faithful over your house, the church. Raise up the sons of our congregation to follow your word, and bless their families with godly lives. Be with all expectant mothers, including Kate, Maddie, Abby, and Mrs. McConaughey, that they continue in safety in their pregnancy and are blessed by your care. Lord, in your mercy. Lord of lords, by the reign of your Son, you govern all things in heaven and earth. Raise up true Davids among us to govern our land in faithfulness and in humble strength to do your will. Bless all who serve in the armed forces for our protection, including Devin, Addie, Bill, Jamie, Kerrigan, and Robert. Lord, in your mercy. Heavenly Father, bless the work of the LWML and all that they do to serve your church. Support them in their mission and grant them success in all of that they provide. Lord, in your mercy. Eternal Father, our Lord Jesus Christ is seated at your right hand, even now subjecting every enemy under his feet. Give this certain confidence to us all and all your saints in this vale of tears, to the needy, the troubled, the joyful, and the expectant, especially to Mark, Jeff, Kay, Ada, Kelly, Trace, LMA, Ivan, Clee, Richard, John, Audrey, Harold, Rebecca, Brenda, Heather, Linda, Mary Ann, Jim, and Pastor King. Lord, in your mercy. O God, you give us your Son's body and blood, that we may taste and see that you are good. Grant that we may use your gifts faithfully and frequently draw near to your table in true repentance. Lord, in your mercy. Lord of hosts, you have shared your own glory with your saints, seating them on the throne of your heavenly reign. Draw us also to your house to sit among them as David of old, and so receive your heavenly benediction. Lord, in your mercy. All these things and whatever else you know that we need, grant us, Father, for the sake of him who died and rose again, and now lives and reigns with you in the Holy Spirit, one God, now and forever. Amen. The Lord be with you.
1: And also with you.
0: Lift up your hearts. Let us give thanks unto the Lord our God. It is truly good, right, and salutary that we should at all times and in all places give thanks to you, O Lord, Holy Father, almighty and everlasting God, for the countless blessings you so freely bestow on us and all creation. Above all, we give thanks for your boundless love shown to us when you sent your only begotten Son, Jesus Christ, into our flesh and laid on him our sin, giving him into death that we might not die eternally. Because he is now risen from the dead and lives and reigns to all eternity, all who believe in him will overcome sin and death and will rise again to new life. Therefore, with angels and archangels and with all the company of heaven, we laud and magnify your glorious name, evermore praising you and saying,

Our Father, who art in heaven, hallowed be thy name. Thy kingdom come, thy will be done, on earth as it is in heaven. Give us this day our daily bread, and forgive us our trespasses, as we forgive those who trespass against us. And lead us not into temptation, but deliver us from evil. For thine is the kingdom, and the power, and the glory, forever and ever. Amen. Our Lord Jesus Christ, on the night when he was betrayed, took bread. And when he had given thanks, he broke it and gave it to the disciples and said, "Take, eat. This is my body, which is given for you. This do in remembrance of me." In the same way also he took the cup after supper. When he had

0: You've been listening to services this morning from Zion Lutheran Church of Hastings. On the Air for Christ is sponsored by Zion's Lutheran Women in Missions, LWML, in spreading the love of God with their mites. 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
2: ABC News, I'm Chuck Sievertson. Investigators in the United Arab Emirates say the co-pilot had attempted to carry out a terrorist act on a flight bound for Israel for allegedly attacking the captain. They say he was barred from flying on his country's airline because of extremist views. ABC's Tom Sufi Burridge.
3: Revealing he assaulted the captain inside the cockpit using a crash axe, stored so pilots can use it to break out of wreckage in the event of an emergency. Senior intelligence and law enforcement officials now identifying the suspected attacker as an Omani national, 29-year-old Hammam al-Hammami, who is said to be cooperating with investigators.
2: Amid record-high diesel prices, agreeing to release 100 million barrels of diesel fuel and crude oil from reserves, the group of seven or G7 countries. President Trump playing right now at the golf course he owns in Sterling, Virginia. He heads today to Vandalia, Ohio, to rally with candidates this evening. This is ABC News. More than 36 million people are under heat alerts through Thursday in Southern California. To the east, too much rain, says ABC News forecaster Leslie Lopez.
4: The flood watches are in place all the way through tomorrow evening. We have flood threats all the way from Texas out towards areas of the Carolinas. But the larger threat level, this is a 2 out of 4 for Brownsville, Texas, all the way up to Corpus Christi. But then we're also looking at it in New Orleans, Baton Rouge, Mobile, Panama City. And then this begins to expand, especially as we're heading into the Carolinas by the time we're heading into tomorrow. This is going to expand even out towards places like Atlanta, Augusta, all the way out towards Wilmington. So this is going to be a larger area of impact.
2: Tokyo court has awarded legal protection for the human voice in a landmark case involving a popular Japanese anime voice actor. The court ruled that Kenjiro Tsuda's voice was used without permission on TikTok. Tsuda sued over an AI clone of his voice used in videos. Chuck Sievertson, ABC News.
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2: Here's your Hastings weather forecast on KHAS. Ample sunshine expected today with daytime highs approaching 72. Northeast winds 5 to 10 miles per hour. Clear skies tonight, lows around 47. Get the extended forecast along with local news, sports, and more anytime at khasradio.com. I'm staff meteorologist Jennifer Wojcicki. Right now, it's 56 degrees.
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Welcome to Music and the Spoken Word with the Tabernacle Choir and Orchestra at Temple Square. 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
3: Good morning. Welcome to worship services from First St. Paul's Lutheran Church. 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A traditional worship service is held Saturday evening at 6, then again Sunday morning at 8:25 in the sanctuary. A contemporary worship service is held at 10:30 in the Celebration Center. 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

Good morning. Welcome to First St. Paul's Lutheran Church. My name is Pastor Chad Power. It's wonderful to have everybody here. Isn't this fall temperatures just wonderful? And now we're getting the fields, getting all the farmers out in the field, so it's a great time of year to see things going on. And this weekend, we're actually receiving a group of new members. So as we begin our announcements, I draw your attention to, I called it almost like the Sunday newspaper because there's a lot of things in your bulletin this morning. Pull it out, and the new members and some bios of who's becoming new members this weekend is in your bulletin. And if there are any of them here, we will do a short reception of them this morning up here in front. But I'm looking around, and I don't see any of the new members here this morning. But take some time to look at that. There is a reception right after this in between the two services for new members. And then a couple of other things that are in your bulletin. We are doing a coat drive. Out in the gathering area, you saw a blue tote, that big blue tote. That's a coat drive for any nicely used coats. They're looking for the age group of school-age children all the way up to age 18. If you have any of those coats, bring them. They're going to launder them. They'll get them ready, but they're going to use those and hand those out at the Kids Connect program on October 29th. So please take some time to look at that. And if you flip that over, on the back side, we are going to be gathering things for Operation Christmas Child. The donations that are needed are listed there. And there's a table out in front of our quilt in the gathering area. If you would want to drop off some of those donations in the next few weeks so that those are things that will be ready for them as they prepare for the Operation Christmas Child offering and boxes there. The other flyer that's in there is talking about our small groups that are going to be starting back up. If you'd like to be a part of a small group, please register by next Sunday, I believe, is October 11th is the deadline, because they want to start meeting on October 18th. So if you would like to be a part of a small group, to be in fellowship and community throughout the week and throughout the month and throughout the fall, that's where you would want to sign up. Two more quick announcements. High school senior high students, we're beginning Soul Cafe Extended next Sunday, October 11th. It's a little bit designed for a more in-depth look, and we're going to be studying the book of Romans. We're going to be meeting during the education hour starting at 9:30 every Sunday, and we're going to be meeting the first 2 weeks in the lot, and then we'll be going down to the Christian Underground. But if you'd like to make sure the high school senior high kids know that that study is going to be starting on October 11th, that's next Sunday. And then for any young adults, 18 to 25-year-olds, we are going to take a group back down on December 28th through January 1st to Passion, which is a gathering of 30,000-plus 18 to 25-year-olds celebrating their faith together as we kick off a new year. And that QR code is in the bulletin also if you are interested in that as a young adult. I told you, there's a lot of announcements. I'm looking around to see if we have any new members that are here this morning, and I don't see any. So we will proceed with our worship service. Would you please rise and join with me as we begin our worship together? The peace of Christ be with you always. And also with you. Please share that peace with all those around you. Lots of smiles and hugs. Nebraska won yesterday, which is great, right? So let us continue with our worship with confession and forgiveness as printed in our bulletin. Blessed be the Holy Trinity, one God whose compassion endures forever. Let us confess our sin to God. Compassionate God, we confess to you all of our sins. Our burden is heavy and we cannot free ourselves.
in your mercy, call us back to you. Your yoke is easy and your burden is light. Restore us to dwell in your peace. In Christ's name we pray. Amen. Jesus says, come to me, all you who are weary and are carrying heavy burdens, and I will give you rest. In the name of God, the Father, Son, and the Holy Spirit, your sins are forgiven. Rest in God's love. Let us remain standing and join together in our opening hymn, number 802, Let Us Ever Walk with Jesus.

0: grace of our Lord Jesus Christ, the love of God, and the communion of the Holy Spirit be with you all.
1: And also with you.
0: In peace, let us pray to the Lord. For the peace from above and for our salvation, let us pray to the Lord. For the peace of the whole world, for the well-being of the Church of God, and for the unity of all, let us pray to the Lord. For this holy house, and for all who offer here their worship and praise, let us pray to the Lord. Help, save, comfort, and defend us, gracious Lord. This is the feast of victory for our God. Alleluia.

Beloved God, from you came all things that are good. Lead us by the inspiration of your Spirit to know those things that are right, and by your merciful guidance, help us to do them through Jesus Christ, our Savior and Lord. Amen. Please be seated for the readings.

The first reading is from the book of Isaiah, chapters 5, verses 1 through 7. It can be found on page 552 in the Pew Bibles. I will sing for my beloved, my love song concerning his vineyard. My beloved had a vineyard on a very fertile hill. He dug it and cleared it of stones and planted it with choice vines. He built a watchtower in the midst of it and hewed out a wine vat in it. He expected it to yield grapes, but it yielded rotten grapes. And now, inhabitants of Jerusalem and people of Judah, judge between me and my vineyard. What more was there to do for my vineyard that I have not done in it? When I expected it to yield grapes, why did it yield rotten grapes? And now I will tell you what I will do to my vineyard. I will remove its hedge, and it shall be devoured. I will break down its wall, and it shall be trampled down. I will make it a wasteland. It shall not be pruned or hoed, and it shall be overgrown with briars and thorns. I will also command the clouds that they rain no rain upon it. For the vineyard of the Lord of hosts is the house of Israel, and the people of Judah are his cherished garden. He expected justice, but saw bloodshed, righteousness, but heard a cry. Our second reading can be followed from the book of Philippians, chapters 3, verses 4 through 14, be found on page 954 through 955 in the Pew Bibles. The Apostle Paul writes, "If anyone else has a reason to be confident in the flesh, I have more. Circumcised on the eighth day, a member of the people of Israel, of the tribe of Benjamin, a Hebrew, born of Hebrews, as to the law, a Pharisee, as to zeal, a persecutor of the church, as to righteousness under the law, blameless. Yet whatever gains I had, these I have come to regard as loss because of Christ. More than that, I regard everything as loss because of the surpassing value of knowing Christ Jesus, my Lord. For his sake, I have suffered the loss of all things, and I regard them as rubbish, in order that I may gain Christ and be found in him, not having a righteousness of my own that comes from the law, but one that comes through faith in Christ. The righteousness from God based on faith. I want to know Christ and the power of his resurrection and the sharing of his sufferings by becoming like him in his death, if somehow I may attain the resurrection from the dead. Not that I have already obtained this or have already reached the goal, but I press on to lay hold of that for which Christ has laid hold of me. Brothers and sisters, I do not consider that I have laid hold of it. But one thing I have laid hold of is forgetting what lies behind and straining forward to what lies ahead. I press on towards the goal, toward the prize of the heavenly call of God in Christ Jesus." Here ends the readings. You may rise for the gospel.

Holy Gospel according to Matthew. Glory to you, O Lord. We're reading from Matthew chapter 21, verses 33 through 46, as Jesus speaks a parable to the Pharisees. It's found on page 803. Jesus says, "Listen to another parable. There was a landowner who planted a vineyard, put a fence around it, dug a wine press in it, and built a watchtower. Then he leased it to tenants and went to another country. When the harvest time had come, he sent his slaves to the tenants to collect his produce. But the tenants seized his slaves and beat one, killed another, and stoned yet another. Again, he sent other slaves, more than the first, and they treated them in the same way. Finally, he sent his own son to them, saying, 'They will respect my son.' But when the tenants saw the son, they said to themselves, 'This is the heir. Come, let us kill him and get his inheritance.' So they seized him, threw him out of the vineyard, and killed him. Now, when the owner of the vineyard comes, what will he do to those tenants?" The Pharisee said to him, He will put those wretches to a miserable death and lease the vineyard to other tenants who will give him the produce at the harvest time." Jesus said to them, "Have you never read in the scriptures, 'The stone that the builders rejected has become the cornerstone. This was the Lord's doing, and it is amazing in our eyes.' Therefore, I tell you, the kingdom of God will be taken away from you and given to the people that produce the fruits of the kingdom. The one who falls on this stone will be broken to pieces, and it will crush anyone whom it falls." When the chief priests and the Pharisees heard this parable, they realized that he was speaking about them. They wanted to arrest him, but they feared the crowds because they regarded him as a prophet. The Gospel of the Lord. Praise to you, O Christ. Let us remain standing and join in our next hymn, number 803, "When I Survey the Wondrous Cross."

Please be seated. Children, come forward for the children's sermon. We got a few of them making their way up here. All right. Still wearing shorts, which is nice because it's transition time. Hi, guys. Come on up. Go ahead and have a seat wherever you want to up here. How are you guys doing? Are you liking this weather outside? Have you guys seen any of the farmers out in the fields? Are they getting ready to get back out there? Yeah, that rain kind of what made things wet. So this time of year, what are the farmers doing in their fields when it hasn't rained this much? They're bringing in their crops. They're doing harvest, right? Did all those crops just appear out in the field? What did the farmers have to do first? They planted it. So when they planted their fields, what do you think they were hoping, or what do you think they had planned for the future, like right now, after they planted the seeds, what did they hope would happen? That it would grow, and it would grow, and what is it going to produce? More grain, right? So they had a goal with their crop, with that one seed they put in the ground, to have a big plant grow and grow more out of it, right? In our lesson from the Philippians reading today that Aiden read for us, Paul writes about having a goal in life and sticking to that. Have you guys ever set a goal, like in class or school or maybe at home, like cleaning your room and stuff like that? But did you meet your goal? And is it hard sometimes when you set a goal to think about at the end how it's going to... Yeah, and that's what Paul is reminding us, that our goal as Christians and in our faith is to keep our eyes and focus on Christ and living for God, because at the end, the goal, we will be with him in heaven. And that is a wonderful goal to have. Let's say a prayer. Dear God, thank you for blessing us each day. Help us stay focused on you in our lives. Amen. Okay, here's some suckers. Tough choices, aren't there? There's a lot of varieties in there. There you go. Thank you, guys.

As you heard in the children's sermon, we're going to focus on the Philippians reading, our second reading from today. And I just, a quick check of things. How many of you guys have set goals? General day goals. By the end of the week, I'm going to do this. By the end of the month, I'm going to do this. By the end of my life, I'm going to do this. Retirements at this age. We've all set goals, right? Now, when we set them, do we just say, okay, here's my goal, and we just go through life? We actually have to walk the walk to get there. Paul's writing to the church in Philippi is a writing that reminds them of the things that are going on in this life, but the goal that we all have as Christians and how we get there and what we need to do to get there. So we're going to spend some time in Philippians this morning. So please, if you would, have your Bibles out. We're going to be in Philippians 3. It's on page 954 if you're using the Pew Bible. But I just want to spend some time seeing what Paul is saying here. But would you join me in a word of prayer before we get started? Lord, gracious Heavenly Father, we thank you for this fall time. Thank you for the rains that have replenished your earth. And Lord, just be with these farmers as they continue to get into their harvest time in this busy season. Keep them safe and help them to bring in the bountiful crop that you have blessed them with. Lord, watch over each of us today as we walk through the life you've blessed us with. We know that our goal is to see you, to be with you at the final day when your son comes again, Lord. And we just ask that you guide us and lead us through each day of our lives, helping us to stay focused on that. May we understand your scripture, your passage that Paul has written. May we hear it and hold it fast and carry it with us each day. It's in your son's name that we pray. Amen. So this letter that Paul writes to the church in Philippi, the Philippians, those that are Christians, it's four chapters when we break it down into our scripture in the Bible. So we're in the third chapter, about three-fourths of the way through. And Paul's saying to them, and I'm going to look at the last verse first, and then we're going to go back and review it. In verse 14, chapter 3, verse 14. I press on toward the goal for the prize of the heavenly call of God in Christ Jesus. Isn't that the goal for all of us as Christians? Pressing on and forward to that day when we are face to face with our Savior Jesus Christ and His Father, God in heaven. That's the goal for us as Christians. To walk this life knowing Jesus Christ and one day seeing Him and God our Father in heaven. How many of you have sat down and mapped out what life is going to bring to get you to that goal in your faith? I mean, when you sit down and you set goals in life, like for retirement, okay, I'm going to retire at age 65, so, okay, when I'm 65, I'm going to retire, right? That's my goal. You don't do anything to plan for it, do you? All right, youth that are in athletics or any type of activity, when you get involved with something, don't you set goals for what you want to achieve in those activities? I mean, if you're in a play, right, Aiden? You're seeking to be a part and you're trying, but your goal is I've got to learn this many lines before this practice, then this many lines before this practice. If you're an athlete, I've got to work out this much in the off season so I can achieve these goals when I get into the season. When you're looking at retirement, any of us, you don't just set the date and the age that you want to be. You look at what you have to do to get there. You have steps, you have processes, you have things that you're going to do to get to that goal, right? Because if you don't align what you're doing in life with your goals, how do you achieve that goal? Those steps are the things that help you focus and get you to the position of what you're looking at for your final goal. Do we all agree on that? Now, let's look at what Paul writes in chapter 3, starting with verse 4b. If anyone else has reason to be confident in the flesh,
I have more, is what Paul is saying. What does that mean? Do you know who Paul is? Do you understand who Paul was? Because he says it right here. I have more. I was circumcised on the eighth day, a member of the people of Israel, of the tribe of Benjamin. Not just an Israelite, not just a Jew, but I am of the tribe of Benjamin, one of the 12 tribes. I am a Jew, a Hebrew born of Hebrews. And as to the law, because I'm a Hebrew of a Hebrew and I'm of the tribe of Benjamin, I'm a Pharisee. I was brought up in the law. I was taught the law. I'm a Pharisee. I know it. I am blameless. As to zeal, I am blameless because I know and have lived that life as a Pharisee, as a Jew. He says, in the flesh, I have more. Because all of that in my life was of human desires. In verse 6, he says, as to zeal, that he was a persecutor of the church. He was so passionate about his Jewish faith, the law, and everything he knew about it as a Pharisee, that when he heard this man was walking around calling himself the Son of God, and that he was the one that was the Messiah, he was going to persecute anybody and everybody that was listening to him, talking about him, and he put some of them to death, put them in jail. He stoned the first martyr with a group, Stephen. This is Paul. In his old age, his years before, he was so passionate about that faith. And then in verse 7, he turns and he says to the Philippians, yet whatever gains I had, these I have come to regard as a loss because I now know Christ. That birthright of a Hebrew, that birthright into the Pharisee, being an Israelite of the Benjamin tribe, all those status things for my life as a human and as a Jew, they're nothing. I regard everything as loss because of the surpassing value of knowing Christ Jesus. Everything in my life up to this point is useless. It's a loss. For his sake, I have suffered the loss of all things, and I regard them as rubbish. He says that in verse 8, in order that I may gain Christ in my life. And that in verse 9, he says, so that I can be found in him, not having a righteousness of my own, that kind that comes from the law, but one that comes through faith in Christ. I want to know Christ and the power of his resurrection and the sharing of his sufferings by becoming like him in his death. No, I have not achieved that yet. And now we get into verse 12. Not that I have already obtained this or have already reached that goal, but I press on to make it my own, because Christ Jesus has made it his own. Beloved, I do not consider that I have made it my own, but this one thing I do, forgetting what lies behind. How many of you guys have ran track before, or ran a race? I mean, on the playground, you're going to race your buddy to the other side of the playground or to the next thing. You've got a starting line and you've got a finish line, right? In high school and in college, I ran track. 300 intermediate hurdles, 400 intermediate hurdles. When you're running a race, once you start, where are you focused? You're not looking back at where you've been because you're trying to get to where you're going, right? Now, has anybody ever ran long distance? I tried it. It's not for me. I know it's not.
If you've run long distance, you get to a point in that run where your legs start to feel like rubber, where you don't want to go on, right? And that's what Paul's speaking to here. He says, in this life, I'm forgetting everything in the past. Everything in the past is lost. It's behind me. I'm focused forward. I'm going to press on because I know our Savior, Jesus Christ. I love him. I want to be like him. I want to live that out. I want to share that with everyone in my life. I'm going to press on through whatever it is that I have to endure. And if you know Paul's life from this point on as apostle, he endures quite a bit. But he does one thing the entire time. He focuses on Jesus Christ, on God, and he does not allow anything to distract him from that. Because he knows in his heart that one day, at that finish line, Christ is going to be standing there by his Father, welcoming him home to heaven. And that is the promise that we have from God through his Son, Jesus Christ, who he sent to this earth to die for us, to die for our sins, but to overcome them in his life and resurrection. That free gift of salvation is what God has promised us. If we keep our eyes focused on Christ and on God, and we keep walking through everything that goes on in our lives that distracts and tries to pull us away from our faith, if we keep our eyes on that goal of being with them one day, we will survive, we will live and love like Jesus Christ and be with them in heaven one day. That's what Paul's writing. That's what Paul's saying. And that's what Paul is living his life to do. Just like he's calling us to live our lives to do the same thing. Keep focused on that goal of Jesus Christ in everything. Let us stand and join together in our next hymn. Number 574, Here I Am, Lord.

Will you all please join me in the Nicene Creed? We believe in one God, the Father, the Almighty, maker of heaven and earth, of all that is seen and unseen. We believe in one Lord, Jesus Christ, the only Son of God, eternally begotten of the Father, God from God, light from light, true God from true God, begotten, not made, of one being with the Father. Through him all things were made. For us and for our salvation, he came down from heaven, was incarnate of the Holy Spirit and the Virgin Mary, and became truly human. For our sake, he was crucified under Pontius Pilate. He suffered death and was buried. On the third day, he rose again in accordance with the scriptures. He ascended into heaven and is seated at the right hand of the Father. He will come again in glory to judge the living and the dead. And his kingdom will have no end. We believe in the Holy Spirit, the Lord, giver of life, who proceeds from the Father and the Son, who with the Father and the Son is worshiped and glorified, who has spoken through the prophets. We believe in one Holy Catholic and Apostolic Church. We acknowledge one baptism for the forgiveness of sins. We look for the resurrection of the dead and the life of the world to come. Amen. In the power of the Spirit, let us pray to the Father of our Lord Jesus Christ for the world, the church, and one another. Father, thank you for grafting us into your pleasant planting, your people, Israel. Thank you for uniting us with true vine, your dear Son, Jesus. Make us abound with fruit of the Holy Spirit to your glory and for the nourishment of a world starved for your love. Lord, in your mercy, hear our prayer. Uproot from your church all strife, false teaching, and unrighteousness. Defend it from those who destroy it from within or ravage it from without. Make Jesus, the strong Son of Man who sits at your right hand, its life and salvation. Draw us all to the foot of the cross, there to glorify your holy name. Lord, in your mercy, hear our prayer. Thank you for making this congregation your own in Jesus Christ. Help us to count everything else as rubbish compared with the surpassing worth of knowing him as our Lord and Savior. Make us Jesus' disciples, sharing his love and encouraging others to join us as we follow in the way of the cross. Lord, in your mercy, hear our prayer. Lord, we are so blessed to add the newest members to First St. Paul's this weekend as we welcome Colin Brown and Sydney Erickson, Brooke Fazier and Janice Gengenbach, Kinsey Gill, Kelsey Harms, Dalton and Taylor Olson, Wesley, Ashley, Emma and Rosie Sherbarth, and Garrett Stone. Lord, in your mercy, hear our prayer. Dear Heavenly Father, we share with you the wedding of Quentin Flancha and Justice Prop, who were married this week. Keep them close and guide them as they begin their new journey together. Lord, in your mercy, hear our prayer. Restore the lives of all who cry out to you in distress of body, mind, and spirit, including Marva Potts and Mackenzie Treat. Shine the light of your countenance upon them, that they may be saved. Lord, in your mercy, hear our prayer. With gratitude and affection, we entrust our faithful departed into your care, especially Eldon Grothen, who passed away last week. Comfort those who mourn. Teach us to help one another through sorrows and dangers of this life. Unite us with your dear Son, so that with all whom you may have redeemed by his cross and resurrection, we may be welcomed into your pleasant planting, your beloved vineyard, there to rejoice in your presence forever. Lord, in your mercy, hear our prayer. For Jesus' sake, grant the fulfillment of all that we ask that conforms to your holy will. Amen. Please be seated for the offering.

Let us pray. Holy God, gracious and merciful, you bring forth food from the earth and nourish your whole creation. Turn our hearts toward those who hunger in any way, that all may know your care, and prepare us now to feast on the bread of life, Jesus Christ, our Savior and Lord. Amen.

It is indeed right, our duty and our joy, that we should at all times and in all places give thanks and praise to you, Almighty and merciful God, through our Savior Jesus Christ, who on this day overcame death and the grave, and by his glorious resurrection opened to us the way.

In the night in which he was betrayed, our Lord Jesus took bread. He gave thanks. He broke it and gave it to his disciples, saying, "Take and eat. This is my body given for you. Do this for the remembrance of me." Again, after supper, he took the cup, gave thanks, and he gave it for all to drink, saying, "This cup is the new covenant in my blood, shed for you and for all people for the forgiveness of sin. Do this for the remembrance of me." For as often as we eat of this bread and drink of this cup, we proclaim the Lord's death until he comes. Gathered into one by the Holy Spirit, let us pray as Jesus has taught us. Our Father, who art in heaven, hallowed be thy name. Thy kingdom come, thy will be done, on earth as it is in heaven. Give us this day our daily bread, and forgive us our trespasses, as we forgive those who trespass against us. And lead us not into temptation, but deliver us from evil. For thine is the kingdom, and the power, and the glory, forever and ever. Amen. Our communion at First St. Paul's is open to all baptized believers truly repentant of their sins. We will be doing communion around the rail, so please follow the instructions of the ushers. Those helping with communion can come forward. And we do have gluten-free wafers. If you would prefer a gluten-free, please let us know. Come, taste, and see. The Lord is good. The banquet is ready. You may be seated.

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2: ABC News, I'm Mike Tabosky. President Trump this morning announcing a new super intelligence force aimed at promoting American artificial intelligence on the global stage. It comes amid growing calls to regulate AI in the wake of several recent hacking incidents. The president himself will be out on the campaign trail in Nebraska tomorrow. Last night, he held a rally for Republican candidates in Ohio.
3: Trump himself won Ohio by 11 points in 2024, but this year the key statewide races are seen as toss-ups. Voters in Ohio, as in the rest of the country, facing the pressures of higher prices.
4: It's taking away some of my grocery money because the gas is so high.
5: I voted for Trump 3 times, but, not happy with him, for sure. But it's all a mess, I don't know.
2: ABC's Stephen Portnoy. And search and rescue crews in Massachusetts continue to look for the 6 people who were on board that medical transport plane which went down off the coast of Nantucket earlier yesterday morning. This is ABC News. That Fly Dubai co-pilot, Hammam al-Hammami, is now under investigation for attacking his pilot while in midair. ABC's Tom Sufi Burridge has the new details we're now learning.
6: Certain causes.
7: Senior intelligence and law enforcement officials told ABC News that al-Hammami had previously been identified as a security risk and suspended as a pilot at another airline. Israel's transportation ministry this morning saying Fly Dubai had, quote, committed to conducting the required background checks on its crews. In a statement, Fly Dubai telling us it cannot comment while it cooperates with an ongoing investigation.
2: Coming up in the next few weeks, some changes coming to the airline industry. A new rule recategorizes what kind of compensation flyers may get if their plane gets delayed. The changes specifically impact things like hotel and meal vouchers. And fire crews in California currently battling the Bouquet fire, churning through more than 1,000 acres at this point. I'm Mike Tabosky, ABC News.
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9: I'm Greg Bell, and we open with a family comedy starring Ezra Stone as teenager Henry Aldridge, and later it's Marie Wilson and Kathy Lewis in My Friend Irma. While that comedy program is created for radio and later adapted for both television and the big screen, this opening series grew from a hit Broadway stage play. Clifford Goldsmith actually spent a number of years teaching high school students, so when it came time to write his play titled What a Life, he knew the subject well. The setting for the comedy was a principal's office, and Henry was just one of the characters. But when Goldsmith retooled it into a radio series, the focus shifted to him. Stone portrayed Henry in both the play and on the radio, in the role of his parents, House Jameson and Catherine Rott, and the announcer at the time of this broadcast was Dan Seymour. This is from January 27th, 1949.
10: And now the Jell-O family presents...
11: Henry! Henry Aldrich!
12: Coming, Mother.
10: It's the Aldrich Family, based on characters originated by Clifford Goldsmith and starring Ezra Stone as Henry with Jackie Kelk as Homer. And yes, it's the Jell-O Family. Whatever and whenever the Golden Age was, it is less important to most people than the teenage. A time of life made notable by typical American boys like Henry Aldrich and all their mishaps. The scene opens in Mr. Aldrich's bedroom. It is just before breakfast.
12: But, Father, do you think that's fair?
13: Fair?
12: I don't mean to be rude, but do you?
14: Henry, every time you've asked to wear my tuxedo in the past, I've let you, haven't I?
12: Sure, Father, and that's just the point.
14: What is?
12: Isn't there such a thing as squatter's rights?
14: Squatter's rights would hardly apply to my tuxedo. Are you sure we can't rent one for your dance tonight?
12: Father, there isn't a tuxedo my size left in town.
11: Sam! Henry!
14: Then I'm sorry, Henry.
12: But Kathleen's bought a new formal and everything.
11: Aren't you coming down to breakfast?
14: Yes, Alice. Come along, Henry.
12: Father, I know you have the kind of mind that once it's made up, dynamite couldn't change it, but could we do this?
14: Do what?
12: Fix it so that you can wear your tuxedo to that concert tonight with a clear conscience.
14: My conscience is clear.
12: Sure, but if I had my own tuxedo, you wouldn't have me hanging over you.
14: Are you proposing that I buy you one?
12: You mean you'd consider it?
14: Certainly not. Henry, what's wrong with your blue serge suit?
12: My blue serge? Father, I give you my word, there's only one guy in the whole class who dare show up in civilian clothes, and that's Willie Marshall. And, Father, he has no pride whatsoever.
14: Then there's nothing more that I can suggest, Henry. And let's consider the subject closed.
11: My goodness, your eggs are getting cold. Please sit down, both of you.
12: Mother, I couldn't eat a bite.
11: Dear, you can at least drink your juice.
12: Well, I'm all choked up.
14: Henry.
12: I'm drinking it, Father.
11: Sam.
14: Yes, Alice.
11: Do you know what I was thinking about your tuxedo?
14: Alice, Henry and I have agreed to close the subject.
12: We have?
14: And please answer the phone, Henry.
12: Yes, Father.
11: Drink your juice, Sam.
14: Alice, I'm afraid I'm not very hungry either.
12: Hello?
15: Hi, Henry, this is Willie.
12: Who?
15: Willie Marshall. And listen, Henry, how are you fixed for formal shoes?
12: What?
15: Formal shoes, formal shoes. The closest thing I've got is a pair of black and white saddle shoes.
12: But, Willie,
15: I've always had trouble dancing in rubber soles. Have you got an extra pair of patent leathers?
12: No, I haven't.
15: Boy, except for those shoes, I'm practically set. I've got a stiff shirt, suspenders, and a real genuine cloth carnation.
12: Willie, you mean...
15: All I need now are shoes, black socks, cufflinks, studs, a muffler, and a girl.
12: Willie, you're actually wearing a tuxedo tonight?
15: Sure, it's the most important dance of the year. Do you think I want to stick out like a sore thumb?
12: Well, gee whiz, where'd you get it?
15: From a waiter I know who's off duty tonight.
12: Oh, boy. You mean I'm going to be the only one there in just a blue serge suit?
15: You are. Henry, don't you have any pride whatsoever?
12: Listen, Willie, goodbye. I've got to go back to work.
15: On what?
12: Never mind. Goodbye. Father! Father, could I have your permission to reopen the subject, providing I use a completely new angle?
16: Agnes, calm down. You're on the phone.
17: Calm down, Homer. How can I calm down when I'm miserable?
16: You mean your parents won't buy you a new formal?
17: No, they said the minute I stop growing in all directions, they'll get me one.
16: When'll that be?
17: Well, it won't be before the dance. I know that.
16: Gee whiz, I've got my tuxedo all pressed and everything.
17: You have?
16: Sure, it's been under my mattress for a week. Look, Agnes, what's wrong with your old formal?
17: Homer, it's prehistoric.
16: What?
17: Sure, it's got a neckline that practically comes up to my chin. And I don't want to stick out like a sore thumb.
16: But, Agnes, what are we going to do?
17: I'll just have to keep working on my folks till I wear them down.
16: I know, but...
17: The only thing is, Homer, if I do talk them into buying a new dress, I can't get them to give me money for the tickets, too.
16: What? But, Agnes, that's our arrangement. I take you out and you foot the bill.
17: Homer, can't you make a sacrifice just this once?
16: How can I? I'm broke.
17: Why not ask your father for some money?
16: Agnes, I have a bargain with my father.
17: What bargain?
16: I don't mention money, and he doesn't mention my report card.
18: Hey, Homer!
17: Look, Homer, if I hang up now, I think I can corner my father in the living room. Goodbye.
16: Goodbye.
12: Homer, would you be willing to sign this protest?
16: Henry, can't you let me worry in peace?
12: But listen, it says, Whereas, and here too, all and sundry know the country club gets pretty darn stuffy. To heck with tuxedos, and let's make this a simple dance where nobody dresses.
16: You don't want it formal?
12: Boy, have you ever tried putting on a tuxedo? You finally get the stiff shirt on, see? And then you have to lie on your back to put on your shoes.
16: But Henry...
12: And by the time you're through, you're no good for anything. Sign here.
16: Well, before I do, I'd like to make just one minor change.
12: What?
16: Instead of all that junk about tuxedos, just say, whereas, and here too, we think it's a disgrace to charge money for tickets.
12: What?
16: Gee whiz, the dance is for members of our own class, isn't it? It's like charging to get into your own house.
12: But Homer, I've got tickets.
16: And I've got a tuxedo.
12: Oh.
16: Look, Henry, how'd you like to do me a big favor?
12: What favor?
16: All you have to do is point out to my father that if your father gave you money for tickets, the least my father can do is get in the spirit.
12: Well...
16: Will you do that, Henry?
12: Sure, Homer, old-timer.
16: You will?
12: And while I'm doing that to your father, would you point out just one thing to my father?

0: Look at me, Father. Look at me. Isn't it heavenly?
1: What is that you're wearing, Kathleen?
0: My new evening gown for the dance tonight. Do you like it?
1: Where's the rest of it?
0: That's all there is.
1: What?
0: Isn't it heavenly?
1: Heavenly is hardly the word.
0: So, Father, would you be willing to point out to Mother that her pearls are just what I need to round me out?
1: Kathleen, you don't need rounding out. You need covering up. I want you to wear that lace shawl your grandmother gave you for Christmas.
0: A lace shawl?
1: Around your shoulders.
0: But, Father, it'll ruin the whole effect.
1: That's just what I had in mind.
0: Father.
1: Kathleen, I will not have you catching pneumonia in public.
0: But I've been taking vitamins. Don't you think that's enough protection?
1: I do not.
0: But, Father, if I go to the dance all covered up with a shawl, I'll stick out like a sore thumb.
2: Mr. Brown, is that you under the hood of your car?
3: What's that? Oh, it's you, Henry.
2: Yes, sir.
3: Hand me that small wrench, will you?
2: Sure, here.
3: Thanks. Well, what can I do for you, Henry?
2: For me? Why, I just happened to be casually passing by, and I said to myself, why not talk the whole thing over with good old Mr. Brown?
3: Talk what over?
2: Homer.
3: Oh. You're standing on my pliers.
2: Oh. Gee, poor kid. I keep thinking of him and that dance tonight. Everybody who's everybody is there, see? And where's poor old Homer?
3: Where?
2: That's just it. The biggest affair of the whole term. And he hasn't enough money to pay for his tickets.
3: Oh.
2: The poor kid. Doesn't it touch you?
3: It does not. It's his own fault. He spent every last cent he had in the world on a pair of waterproof rawhide boots.
2: Well, gee whiz, Mr. Brown, even if he did go overboard for a practical thing like waterproof boots, do you think you ought to make him suffer for it? I mean, boy, we all make mistakes.
3: You don't say.
2: Sure. Even I make them. Gee whiz, do you know what I did once?
3: What?
2: I put a dime in a peanut machine, see? And you know what came out?
3: What?
2: 3 cent stamps. So you see, those things happen to the best of us.
3: Henry, it isn't easy for a father to teach his son that money doesn't grow on trees. But it has to be done. Now, if he's going to that dance, he'll have to dig up the ticket money himself.
2: But, Mr. Brown...
3: I have to think of his character.
2: But, gee whiz, Mr. Brown, think of me.
3: You?
2: Sure. When the band strikes up the first waltz, and I look out the window, and there's Homer. Poor kid. All dressed up in his tuxedo and no tickets. Staring in at us. With his nose pressed up against the window. Boy, I won't be able to dance a step.
3: You don't say.
2: Gee whiz, now that I think of him, poor kid, I've got half a mind to give Homer my tickets.
3: And not go yourself?
2: Yes, sir. I've got half a mind.
3: Henry, did Homer ask you to speak to me?
2: Homer? Well, gee whiz. Mr. Brown, I give you my word. Look, here are my two tickets. You give them to Homer.
3: You really mean that, Henry?
2: Sure.
3: You're positive?
2: Positive.
3: Well, thank you very much.
2: Mr. Brown, you mean you're really going to take them?
4: What's the name, mister?
5: Aldrich. And could you have it pressed by 3 o'clock?
4: 3? Look, mister, I've got every tuxedo in Centerville in my shop.
5: Yes, I know. Well, as long as I have it in time for the concert tonight. Oh, and here, I'll pay for it now. Send it to 117 Elm Street.
4: Okay, mister, I'll try. But I've only got two hands, you know.
5: Yes, I know. Thanks very much.
6: Well, gee whiz. Hi, Mr. Aldrich.
5: Hello, Homer.
6: Boy, isn't that fantastic?
5: I beg your pardon?
6: Here I've been looking all over Centerville for you, and gee whiz, here you are.
5: You've been looking for me?
6: Yes, sir. I thought we might have a little chat.
5: Chat?
6: Yes, sir.
5: You and I?
6: Yes, sir.
5: Homer, I'm afraid I'm in a hurry. I'm driving out to see a client.
6: That's swell. I'll go with you.
5: What?
6: Then we can chat as we drive. All said, Mr. Aldrich. Mush.
5: What did you say?
6: Mush. That's Eskimo for let's start.
5: I see. Homer, Homer, what's on your mind?
6: On my mind? I look like I have something on it?
5: Frankly, it's hard to tell.
6: I just thought we'd have a chat. How are you, Mr. Aldrich?
5: Fine.
6: That's fine.
5: Well, now that we've had our chat, shall I let you off at the next corner?
6: Before I drop a hint about the sale.
5: What sale?
6: Why, the one the Emporium is having on practically everything.
5: You don't say.
6: Yes, sir. Especially tuxedos.
5: Tuxedos?
6: Yes, sir. Boy, if a person wanted to buy one, now's the time.
5: I see. Well, thank you very much, Homer, but I really don't need one.
6: Mr. Aldrich, I didn't mean you. I meant Henry.
5: I know you did.
6: Mr. Aldrich, why not look at it this way? Don't you want Henry to get married and get out of the house someday?
5: I certainly do.
6: Well, he'll need a tuxedo for the ceremony.
5: When that time comes, I'll scrape up the money somewhere. Homer, do you realize I'm driving all the way to Middletown?
6: You are? As far as that?
5: Yes, and it'll probably be several hours before I come back, so maybe it'd be best if I dropped you at the next corner.
6: Oh, no, Mr. Aldrich, I'll go along.
5: But, Homer...
6: From the looks of things, it may take me at least a couple of hours to have this little chat.

0: there, Henry. What do you have?
1: Gee, Mr. DeHaven, I don't know if I'm in the mood for anything.
2: Mr. DeHaven, do you happen to have a set of cufflinks and studs for as little as a dollar?
0: Cufflinks and studs?
2: That's one thing I haven't been able to dig up.
0: I'm afraid I don't carry them, Willie.
2: Oh. Say, Henry, would you mind if I have a few dances with your girl tonight?
1: My girl?
2: That's another thing I haven't been able to dig up.
1: Willie, I may not even be going to the dance tonight.
2: You won't? Gee, when we're having a swell orchestra and everything?
1: I know.
2: I hear they're even working their way through college. That's how good they are. Well, I'd better try someplace else for those studs. Hi, Homer.
1: Listen, Homer, where have you been?
3: Chatting with your father, and that's the last time I'll ever talk to a lawyer in my life. Even socially.
1: Listen, Homer, speaking of fathers...
3: Boy, is he tricky. I had him to the point where any minute I thought he was going to say, okay, I'll buy Henry a tuxedo.
1: Yeah?
3: And the next thing I knew, there I was lending you mine.
1: What?
3: I'll never know how he did it.
1: Homer, your father did the same thing. I'm giving you my tickets.
3: What?
1: Gee whiz, we're right back where we started from.
3: Only vice versa.
1: Boy.
3: Boy. Henry, why should we both be miserable? Why don't we flip for it?
1: Flip?
3: Sure. The winner gets the tux and the tickets.
1: Double or nothing?
3: Sure.
1: It's a deal. I've got a coin in my pocket.
3: I thought you were broke.
1: I am. This is a street guard token. Ready?
3: Sure. Flip it. Heads.
1: Tails. What does it say, Homer? What does it say?
3: Not good after June 1st, 1939.
1: Homer, that's tails. I win, Homer. I win the tuxedo.
3: Boy.
1: I'm all set.
3: I don't know how I'll ever break this to Agnes.
0: Here's a double cherry, Henry. It'll cheer you up.
1: Well, give it to Homer, Mr. DeHaven. He's the one who needs cheering up. I'll just run over to your house, Homer, and pick up your tux.
3: Okay. Have a good time, Hen.
0: Homer, you look in worse shape than Henry did.
3: I know. Boy, just two sides to a coin, and I had to pick heads. I could have just as easily said, wait a minute.
0: What's wrong?
3: Since when is not good after June 1st, 1939, tails?
0: What?
3: Listen, Henry, you double-crosser, come back with my tuxedo.
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12: Here's your Hastings weather forecast on KHAS. Ample sunshine expected this afternoon, with daytime highs approaching 72. Winds out of the northeast, 5 to 10 miles per hour. Clear skies again tonight, lows level off around 47. Get the extended forecast along with local news, sports, and more anytime at khasradio.com. I'm staff meteorologist Jennifer Wojcicki. Right now, it's 65 degrees.
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13: Yes, getting back to the troubles of Henry Aldridge. Since Henry had no tuxedo for tonight's big dance and Homer had no tickets, they flipped for both with a streetcar token. Henry won, but Homer feels that he'd been outsmarted, if not cheated. The scene opens in the Aldridge front hall. It is later the same afternoon.
3: Come on, Henry, hand it over.
1: Boy, Homer, are you a sore loser?
3: Sore loser? Since when is not good after June 1st, 1939, tail?
1: Since 1939.
3: Listen, Henry, take my tuxedo off that hall banister and hand it over, or I'll turn you over to the police.
1: The police? The police? On what charge?
3: Gambling with a minor. I know when I've been tricked.
1: Tricked?
14: Henry?
1: Oh, gee whiz. Yes, Mother?
14: You weren't being rude to Homer, were you?
1: Rude? Gee whiz, no. Was I, Homer?
3: No, Mrs. Aldrich. He was very politely pointing out to me that I'm pig-headed.
14: Boys, I think you'd both better go in the kitchen and cool off with a glass of milk.
3: Yes, Mrs. Aldrich.
1: Yes, Mother. Come on, Homer, old pal.
3: Sure, Hen, old-timer.
14: And, Henry, you might run around the corner to your Aunt Harriet. She's making chocolate chip cookies.
1: Sure, Mother, I'd be glad to, for good old Homer.
14: Sam, where are you?
15: Coming, Alice.
14: Dear, I've got to have a talk with you.
15: Of course, dear. Alice, why didn't you tell me my tuxedo had come back from the tailor's?
14: I didn't know it had.
15: Well, here it is, hanging on the banister.
14: Oh, I guess Mary must have answered the door. Sam, evidently, Homer feels he was tricked into lending Henry his tuxedo for tonight.
15: Alice, I give you my word, Homer practically insisted on Henry wearing it.
14: But, dear, the whole thing is seriously affecting their friendship.
15: Very well, Alice. Very well, I'll just take Henry downtown this afternoon and buy him a tuxedo.
14: Oh, no, dear.
15: Why not?
14: Henry'll just feel you're backing down. It'll weaken his character.
15: Well, what do you suggest?
14: Sam, who's the man in the family?
15: Let me at that phone.
16: Number, please.
15: Elm 997.
14: Why are you calling the Browns?
15: To talk to Will.
14: Well, just remember, the important thing is to get both boys to the dance without spoiling them. I'll take your tuxedo up to our room.
17: Hello?
15: Will, this is Sam.
17: Sam, what's this I hear about Henry not giving Homer his tickets?
15: That's why I called, Will. Evidently, the boys have changed their minds.
17: You mean Homer's going to pester me for the money again?
15: Exactly.
17: Sam, if I give in, he'll just get the idea he can wrap me around his little finger.
15: Well, I've got the perfect solution.
17: You have, Sam? What is it?
15: Well, I'll buy Homer his tickets, you see.
17: Yes.
15: And you buy Henry his tuxedo.
17: Say.
15: In that way, we both save face.
17: Sam, that's wonderful. Why didn't I think of that? You buy Homer the tickets, and I buy Henry the... Wait a minute.
15: What's wrong?
17: Sam, you can't pull a fast one like that on an old bird like me. The tickets cost $2, but a tux would cost $50.
15: But, Will,
17: I'm not that anxious to save face, Sam. Goodbye.
15: Will, wait, naturally. I'll pay for the tuxedo. Will? Will.
14: Sam, where are you going?
15: I'm going to put on my rubbers, and then I'm going out and send a telegram.
14: A telegram?
1: Mother! Mother, here are Aunt Harriet's cookies.
14: Well, take them into Homer. You're sending a telegram to whom, Sam?
1: Homer, old-timer, I've got... Well, I'll be darned. Listen, Homer, come in here.
3: Did you get the cookies?
1: Never mind the cookies. Where'd you hide it?
3: Hide what? Listen, Henry, who took my tuxedo off the banister here?
1: Homer, you aren't fooling me. You waited until I left the house, and then you sneaked it outside, didn't you?
3: Boy, are you an actor. I know darn well you've hidden it somewhere. Come on, where is it?
1: Where is it yourself?
3: Henry, stop shoving.
1: Stop shoving yourself!
3: Henry?
1: Homer?
15: Yes, young man?
3: Do you have a tuxedo that was brought in here to be pressed under the name of Aldrich?
15: Aldrich, I think so.
3: Oh, boy, I knew it.
15: Knew what?
3: Nothing. I've come to pick it up.
15: It's right here on the rack. Here you are. It's all paid for.
3: It is? Boy, that's swell. Hey.
15: What's wrong?
3: Are you sure this is my tuxedo? It looks four sizes too large.
15: Young man, would you mind standing back from this pressing machine?
3: Well, let me try on the jacket. There. There, look at the way it swims on me.
15: Don't you want to be nice and casual?
3: Sure, but I don't want to overdo it. Suppose I'm dancing with Agnes and she turns me around fast. Where's the tuxedo?
15: What?
3: And even more important, where am I?
15: Look, young man, there are 75 dress suits on those racks that belong to the symphony orchestra, and they all have to be pressed by 7:30. Now, will you please stand back?
3: But could I prove you made a mistake?
15: Prove it?
3: Sure. You see this button?
15: Looks fine.
3: That's just it. My jacket didn't have one.
15: You don't say.
3: Sure, it was off.
15: You don't say. Come here.
3: What are you going to do?
15: There.
3: Hey.
15: Now it's your jacket.
3: Now, wait a minute.
15: Look, if I take the suit in for you, will you go away and let me press the orchestra?
3: Well, okay.
15: Just slip the trousers on in the back room.
3: Okay, but wouldn't it be easier to find my own tuxedo?
15: That is your tuxedo. Oh, and to think I left a good job on a steamroller for this. Yes, sir?
1: Excuse me, but do you have a tuxedo you're pressing under the name of Brown?
15: Brown?
1: Gee, I was sure Homer took his tuxedo and brought it down here to be pressed.
3: Boy, just look at these pants. If I pull them up, they'll cover my stiff shirt.
1: Homer, so I was right.
3: Listen, Henry, this'll teach you not to try to outfox me.
1: Homer, I won this tuxedo fair and square. Now hand over that jacket.
15: Boys.
3: Henry, let go of that sleeve.
1: Let go yourself.
15: Boys.
3: Let go.
15: Boys.
1: Let go.
15: Oh, boy.
3: Catch me.
15: Look out for that rag.
1: Homer.
15: Oh, no. Oh, the orchestra. Look what you've done to the orchestra.

0: do I look, Mother?
1: Very nice, dear.
0: I do. I really do. Even sitting down?
1: Boy, imagine finally getting a tuxedo of my own.
2: Yes, imagine.
0: The only thing is, why do you suppose Uncle John wired that money for a birthday present today?
1: Why,
0: my birthday isn't until next month.
1: He probably wanted to be sure he didn't forget.
0: I know, but gee whiz, he never gave me anything like $50 before.
1: Well,
2: Uncle John suddenly sold that copper mine stock of his.
0: Gee whiz, who did he unload that on?
1: His town hall. Just drop us at the front entrance, Henry.
0: Yes, Mother. Gee, you're sure it won't inconvenience you to loan me the car, Father?
2: No, we'll get a ride home with someone.
0: Thanks a lot. Gee, a tuxedo and a car. Boy, this is going to be the biggest night of my life. Good night.
1: Have a good time, Henry.
2: Good night, son.
1: Sam, I'm very proud of you.
2: What for?
1: Dear, you know very well.
2: Alice, it really wasn't anything. If they ever do find copper in that mine, I'll make a fortune out of that stock. Let's go in. The concert's due to start.
1: You know, Sam, I still think you should have gotten yourself a tuxedo when you went down with Henry.
2: Alice, for the last time, this tuxedo's all right. It's just comfortably snug.
1: If you say so, dear, just be careful when you sit down. Let's go to our seats.
2: That's strange.
1: What's wrong?
2: I'm positive I put the tickets in my jacket this morning.
1: Sam, you mean you don't have them?
2: Let's not get excited, Alice. Maybe someone found them and turned them in at the ticket window. Oh, excuse me, mister.
3: Yes, sir?
2: Did someone turn in two lost tickets, third row, center?
3: No, they haven't. I'm sorry.
1: Sam!
2: Alice, I can buy other tickets.
3: As a matter of fact, I do have two left in the last row.
1: Sam, take them or we'll miss the first number.
3: There's no rush, madam. We're starting a half hour late.
2: A half hour late? Why?
3: Well, the orchestra had some difficulty with their dress suits tonight. They're still getting them sorted. Here you are, sir. $4, please.
4: Hey, Agnes, look who's here.
5: Hi, Mrs. Aldrich. Hi, Mr. Aldrich. How do we look?
1: Lovely, dear. Is that a new formal?
5: I'll say I got up 5 minutes before the store closed.
1: You don't say.
5: Yeah, my father finally agreed my request was perfectly reasonable and told my mother to buy me the formal before he went out of his mind.
1: But why aren't you two at the dance?
4: We're making a real evening of it, the concert and then the dance.
1: You don't say.
5: Have some popcorn.
1: Popcorn?
5: That's the only way I can enjoy concerts.
2: Homer, you mean your father finally gave in and bought you the tickets for the dance?
4: No, the tailor did.
2: What's that?
4: Sure. All I had to do was promise to use the tailor shop on the other side of town from now on.
2: And he threw in tickets for the concert, too?
4: No. Gee, it's the strangest thing how I got those. I just happened to reach into the inside pocket of my jacket, and there they were.
2: What?
4: Third row center.
1: Sam!
2: Homer, isn't that tuxedo a little loose on you?
4: Gee, you should have seen it before the tailor sewed me together.
2: And was there a button missing on your tuxedo jacket?
4: Gee whiz, how did you know?
2: Never mind. Will you step into the washroom with me for a minute?
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7: The Aldrich Family and Formal Wear, an episode from January 27th, 1949. As I mentioned, Ezra Stone first played Henry Aldrich in the comedy stage play What a Life. Then he starred on the radio version for much of its 14-year run. He did depart, though, in order to serve in the U.S. Army during the Second World War, and during his absence, Henry was voiced by Norman Tokar, as well as Dickie Jones and Raymond Ives. I'm Greg Bell, and next on When Radio Was More Comedy. Marie Wilson stars alongside Kathy Lewis's roommate, Jane, in My Friend Irma, right after this.
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7: 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You'll get the lead performers' names in just a moment. I'll just list the supporting cast. John Brown as Al, Leif Erickson as Richard, and Hans Conried as Professor Kropotkin. In Dancing Fools, an episode from December 15th, 1947.
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0: My name is Jane Stacy, and I live with Irma Peterson. You know, they say that we begin to acquire knowledge from the moment we first see the light of day. I know it's true, because Irma's always going around singing, "I am waiting for the sunrise." Now, don't jump at conclusions, because I love Irma Peterson, but it's so hard to make her understand things. For instance, the other night we were discussing names, and I mentioned that Johnson means son of John, and Michelson means son of Michael, and Irma Peterson said,
1: "Gee, then I must be Irma, son of Peter."
0: Well, those things you just don't fight. Especially this lovely Sunday morning when the thoughts of the wonderful time that I had last night are still fresh in my memory. Irma.
1: Yes, Jane?
0: I'm so sorry you weren't with us last night. Richard took me to the starlight roof of the Waldorf. We rumbled all evening. It was just heavenly.
1: I had a date with Al.
0: Yeah, I know. What did you do?
1: Well, Al walked me down Broadway and let me read the news bulletins on the Times building.
0: Naturally. What else?
1: Then you know the bus that goes to Chinatown?
0: Yes.
1: Al showed me the bus.
0: Ah, it's a reckless plunger if ever I saw one. What else did you do?
1: Well, then we ran out of money. So we went to the park. We went to the park and sat on the bench.
0: I see.
1: You know, the poor have fun, too.
0: Yeah. Yeah, I know, Irma, but honey, how can you let that no-good loafer see you Saturday after Saturday without ever spending a nickel on you?
1: What can I do?
0: Well, at least if you could get him to dance, you and Al could go out with Richard and me. I'd love a double date.
1: But Jane, Al dances.
0: Irma, I have seen Al dance with you. And when he swings his legs, it can only be described as the try for the extra point after a touchdown. On a slippery field with a wet ball.
1: Well, it's the only step he knows. He said he learned it running between railroad ties.
0: Well, I don't care what he says, Irma. It's up to you to make Al toe the mark.
1: What do you mean?
0: Well, today, any half-civilized man can dance the rumba. You know how. Why don't you teach him?
1: Well, Jane, I'd love to make him half-civilized, but he's against it.
0: Well, then I have nothing more to say, and you deserve everything you get. Hello?
2: Hello, Jane. This is Richard.
0: How's my favorite boss today?
2: Oh, swell, dear. Say, Jane, keep tomorrow night free.
0: Yeah?
2: I'm expecting Mr. and Mrs. Delbert Watkins of Chicago. He's an important client, and I want you to help me entertain them. You know, dinner, dancing.
0: Well, that sounds like a lot of fun.
2: Well, it would be nice if we had another couple along so it wouldn't look so much like business. Do you know anyone we might invite?
0: Well, there's Irma and... Oh, you said dancing.
2: Yes, I see what you mean. I remember Al's dancing. Thought he was trying to impersonate a wounded grasshopper.
0: Well, why don't you call back later, Richard? I'll see what I can do.
2: Okay.
0: Bye, Richard.
2: Bye.
0: There, now, you see, Irma, Richard would love to have you and Al along tomorrow night. Honey, now, this is your chance. Al's coming here. Why don't you spend the afternoon teaching him a simple rumba step?
1: Oh, it's no use. Al would get tired, and second thing you know, we'll be back on the sofa where he wanted to be in the first place.
0: Oh, Irma, I can't understand you. You like to dance, don't you?
1: Oh, certainly. Why, I once won a cup in Minnesota dancing the rumba with Harvey Connors.
0: I only wish he was here now.
1: Oh, he is.
0: You mean in New York?
1: Yes, and he's very successful. He lives at the YMCA.
0: Well, honey, now that's enough for me. You're going to phone him.
1: Oh, no, Jane, please. I couldn't go out with another fella. That would be going behind Al's back, and then I couldn't face him.
0: Oh. Don't be such a martyr, Irma. You're young, sweetie, and you're pretty. Be fair to yourself. Now, how long have you known Al?
1: 5 years.
0: And what has he spent on you in that time?
1: 5 years.
0: And you're worried about him. You know, it just burns me up. I never heard of a man so against dancing. Come in.
3: It's only me, Professor Kropotkin. Hello, Janie and Irma, my two little bottle openers. One straight and one screwy.
0: Why, Professor?
3: Excuse me, a little joke I picked up in the hardware store.
0: Professor, you can help me prove a point with Irma. I maintain that every man dances. Do you?
3: By me, it's a must.
0: You see, Irma?
1: Well, where do you dance, Professor?
3: In my room. Heaters broke, fireplace don't work, got to dance to keep warm. Why, what's the argument?
0: Oh, there's no argument. I'll be back, honey.
1: Oh, Jean, you're not going to call Harvey Connors.
0: Well, if Al won't take you dancing, Harvey might. Now, I'm not going to let you sit home. Goodbye, honey.
3: Irma, what's the matter?
1: Oh, Professor, if you were a girl and your boyfriend couldn't dance and you had a chance to go out, would you take it like a man if you were a girl?
3: I'd like to give you a straightforward answer if you could only straighten out the question.
1: Well, Jane's going to invite my old boyfriend, Harvey, to take me dancing, and, well, that would be two-timing Al. I love Al. What shall I do?
3: Uh-huh. Well, Irma, there is an old saying.
1: Well, what is it?
3: A bird in the hand is worth two in the bush.
1: But how does that apply to me?
3: It doesn't. This is a saying for bird lovers. But you ask a foolish question, you get a foolish answer.
1: Oh, Professor, I don't know what to do. If I break up with Al, he'll simply go out of his mind.
3: Then it will really be a shame. Two people so compatible should be apart.
1: Oh, see who it is, Professor. If it's Al, and I say, come in, Harvey, Harvey won't come in.
3: We take no chances. Welcome, stranger.
4: Stranger? It's me, Al. Hello, Professor. Hiya, chicken.
1: Hello, Al, honey. Why do you look so tired?
4: Can't sleep. That factory across the street is driving me crazy.
1: Well, why don't you go to bed early?
4: I do, chicken, but that noon whistle wakes me up every morning.
3: Speaking of factories, I think I'll go back to my room and punch in.
4: Punch in?
3: Yeah, the door is stuck. Well, as they say in English, pip-pip. What a language.
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10: Here's your Hastings weather forecast on KHAS. Ample sunshine expected this afternoon, with daytime highs approaching 72. Winds out of the northeast, 5 to 10 miles per hour. Clear skies again tonight, lows level off around 47. Get the extended forecast along with local news, sports, and more anytime at khasradio.com. I'm staff meteorologist Jennifer Wojcicki. Right now, it's 65 degrees.
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1: Al, I'm glad of this chance to be alone with you because I want to talk to you.
4: Sure, chicken. What about?
1: Well, if I said it was for my sake, would you learn the rumba?
4: The rumba? Baby, that's for sissies. The Park Avenue crowd go for it because they got nothing else to do. And having nothing else to do, they get nervous and start to shake. First thing you know, they meet another of their kind who is also shaken. Put them together, you got a rumba.
1: Oh, Al, you're so selfish. All you want to do is sit here on the sofa when we could be dancing.
4: Selfish? Chicken, what I'm doing is for the good of my fellow man. Let me ask you, how many guys in an orchestra?
1: I don't know. About 15, I guess.
4: You know how many guys are employed in a sofa factory? 10,000. Should I put 10,000 guys out of a job just to keep 15 working?
1: Well, but we'd have so much fun together.
4: Chicken, what's in back of all this?
1: Well, if you would let me teach you the rumba this afternoon, we could go out with Jane and Richard and the Watkins tomorrow night.
4: Sorry, Irma, not interested. No rumba for me. I'm not one of them guys who has to keep bouncing up and down because he ain't got the nerve to look a dame in the eye.
1: All right, Al, but don't blame me for what might happen.
4: What are you talking about?
1: Well, Al, you're not the only pebble in the sea, and there are plenty of fish on the beach.
4: Now, look, chicken, just because I won't rumba, don't threaten me. You're a sweet kid, but take it from me, guys are very scarce nowadays. Before you find another guy, it might be a long, long time.
1: Who is it?
11: It's me, Harvey Connors.
1: My, how time flies.
4: Who's that, chicken?
1: Oh, Al, it's not my fault. You see, Jane said that
4: Don't blame Jane.

0: folks back home?
1: Just one. Remember Tommy Clark?
0: Tommy Clark? Oh, certainly. He was the first fellow I ever kissed. Gee, how he could kiss.
1: Yeah, nice guy. He's a glass blower now.
2: If I'm not intruding, Bud, why don't you get lost?
1: Lost? Well, Irma's roommate, Miss Stacy, said something about Irma wanting to go to a dance tomorrow night. That's why I dropped around.
2: Well, kid, change of plans. Sorry you got to rush along, but keep in touch. If anything turns up, we'll call you. Don't bother to write.
0: Oh, wait a minute, Al. Harvey's an old friend. We won a rumba contest together in Minnesota, didn't we, Harvey?
1: Yes, it's been a long time since I danced with you. Shall we dust off the old insteps and give it a whirl?
2: Hold up there.
0: What's wrong, Al?
2: No girlfriend of mine is going to dance with no fast-talking city slicker.
1: Now, just a minute.
0: Please,
1: there.
0: Al, now don't make a scene.
3: Hi, everybody. Hey, what's going on?
0: Oh, Jane, isn't it terrible? They're fighting over me.
3: They're fighting? Who? Oh, this must be Harvey, huh?
1: How do you do?
2: Tell him to get out, Jane.
3: Now, wait a minute, Al. Irma is entitled to some pleasure, and if you don't give it to her, she'll get it elsewhere.
2: Oh, yeah? Well, not with this guy.
3: And how are you going to prevent it?
2: Well, I'll...
0: Say it, Al.
2: I'll learn the rumba.
0: Oh, Al, thanks. I'm sorry, Harvey, but thanks for volunteering.
1: Oh, perfectly all right, Irma. To tell you the truth, I'm glad it turned out this way. You see, this is the same suit I wore when we won the rumba contest, and it's a little tight on me. Well, goodbye.
0: Goodbye, Harvey.
3: Well, Al, I'm glad to see that you're such a good sport.
2: Yeah, well, don't rub it in. I'm going to let Irma teach me today, and I'll learn to rumba so good, she'll think she's dancing with Arthur Murray.
0: Don't be silly, Al. If I wouldn't go out dancing with Harvey, I'm certainly not going to dance with someone else.
4: The first half of Dancing Fools, a December 1947 episode of My Friend Irma, starring Marie Wilson, with Kathy Lewis as Jane, and in the role of Irma's boyfriend Al was John Brown. We'll have the second half of that one at the beginning of our next show. I'm Greg Bell, and John Brown was quite a busy radio actor. In addition to playing Al on My Friend Irma, he was Thorny on The Adventures of Ozzie and Harriet, the teenager's father on A Date with Judy, and on The Life of Riley was Chester's neighbor and co-worker Jim Gillis, as well as voicing Digby Digger Odell, the Friendly Undertaker. Although primarily a radio actor, John Brown did show up in the occasional film, and my question concerns his final big screen credit. Brown had a role in a 1953 motion picture starring Marlon Brando, and featuring the now often quoted dialogue, "Hey Johnny, what are you rebelling against? What do you got?" I'll name that movie, then wrap up when radio was right after this.
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4: Welcome back. Before the break, I was talking about actor John Brown. We just heard him as boyfriend Al on My Friend Irma. And I mentioned over on the big screen, his final credit was a role in a 1953 film starring Marlon Brando. Concerning rival motorcycle gangs terrorizing a small town, the Wild One featured the now famous dialogue, "Hey Johnny, what are you rebelling against? What do you got?" I'm Greg Bell, and I got no more because we've come to the end of another show. But please visit our website, which is whenradiowas.com. Until next time, I bid you farewell.
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7: ABC News, I'm Mike Dubusky. Cornell's president is now weighing in on that 2024 gang rape case that involved several fraternity brothers at the school.
8: Cornell's president speaking out for the first time amid national outrage.
9: What happened to Jane Doe in 2024 is deeply disturbing and will weigh heavily on our community for years to come. This is a defining moment in Cornell's history.
8: President Michael Kotlikoff vowing the university must do better.
7: ABC's Olivia Rubin. The search continues off the coast of Nantucket for that medical transport jet. Early yesterday morning, that plane went down carrying six people. The Coast Guard says they've identified a debris field, but so far no black box from the aircraft. And President Trump has announced a new AI task force headed up by Director of National Intelligence Jay Clayton, though it remains unclear what action or regulation the group will bring to the AI sector. This is ABC News. Russia continues to step up its attacks on civilian infrastructure in Ukraine, according to a new post from Ukrainian President Volodymyr Zelensky. He says Russia launched 150 drones overnight at several cities and struck the important Northern Bridge in Kyiv. The captain of that Fly Dubai flight that was attacked by his co-pilot earlier this week is now speaking out about the experience. ABC's Rena Roy.
10: From his hospital bed, Captain Smit Machar describing the attack in a video call with India's prime minister, saying, "When I was lying on the floor, I could feel that the aircraft was plunging. And I said to myself, while I was getting beaten, this is the last push, Smit. Do it. The door is right there. Somehow I opened the door and everyone came in and everyone else had an equal role in the rescue."
7: That co-pilot has been identified as an Omani national and was previously suspended from flying by Oman Air after being identified as a security risk. I'm Mike Dubusky, ABC News.
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4: I'm Greg Bell, and we begin this time with the second half of an episode of the comedy program My Friend Irma. And then later, it's The Whistler. Known as Fateful Reminder, it stars John Stevenson, Betty Lou Gerson, and Virginia Gregg. First, though, we need to return to a Dancing Lessons episode of My Friend Irma, starring Marie Wilson, with Kathy Lewis as Jane, and John Brown as Al. It's from December 15th, 1947.
15: Well, the stage has been set for Al's first rumba lesson. The carpet's been rolled up, the furniture's been pushed back, and the phonograph is poised for the opening gong. In this corner, Irma Peterson, 115 pounds and ready for action. In that corner, Al, 165 pounds and ready to jump out of the window. Frankly, I've never seen Irma so happy. I just can't get over the radiant look on her face. Her expression is that of a mother who is about to see her child take his first step. I have a feeling that Al doesn't want to come to Mama. Irma?
16: Yes, Jane?
15: Change the needle in the phonograph. It's all ready.
16: Thanks. Are you ready, Al?
17: Look, chicken, I know I promised, but why should I learn the rumba when I got a whole mess of Charleston steps I've never even used yet?
15: Oh, come on, Al. Be a good sport. I'm anxious to see how you do, because I want to phone Richard if you're joining us. Come on.
16: We'll show you. Come on, Al.
17: Feel like I'm going to the dentist.
16: Now, Al, first I want you to get to know the rhythm of the rumba music when you hear it. Start the music, Jane.
15: Okay. I'm sorry. It's the wrong record.
17: You want me to dance or salute?
15: Oh. Oh, gee. I'm sorry, Al. Here it is. It's a wonderful rumba. Siboney.
16: Oh, hold it just a minute, Jane. I want to show Al the correct position for the rumba. Now, Al, take my hand. Oh, no, not so close. Stand back. That's it.
17: Chicken, if we're going to stand this far apart, there's no point in dancing with you. I can just call you up on the phone.
16: No, Al, that's correct.
17: Well, it might be correct, but it ain't fun.
15: Now, come on, kids. Here goes the music.
16: All right, now I'll lead you, Al. Ready? One, two, three, step. One, two, three, step. No, no, Al.
17: What's wrong?
16: Well, when you dance a rumba, you're not supposed to move the head, the shoulders, or hips. Just the feet and the knees. Understand?
17: Okay, but do you mind if the rest of me comes along just for the ride?
15: Go ahead, Al. Now, come on. Try it again, Al.
16: One, two, three, step. One, two, three, step. No, no, Al, honey.
17: What didn't I do now?
16: When you do the rumba, you don't jump around. You stay in one place.
17: Can't dance that way, chicken. Got to keep moving.
16: Why?
17: The joints I go to, my pockets will be picked in the first aid bar. Oh, chicken, I want to make you happy, but I just wasn't cut out for this sissy stuff.
16: Oh, don't say that, Al. You're graceful.
17: Oh, you think so?
16: Oh, certainly. And don't forget, you haven't got a career yet. You could become a great dancer.
17: Well, never thought of it that way.
16: Sure, maybe we could become a team. Call ourselves Al and Irma, those dancing fools.
17: Kind of corny, chicken.
15: But descriptive.
16: Or maybe Al and Irma, a boy and a girl, four legs, that's all.
15: Oh, my. Al, are you going to dance?
17: Try it once more. Let's go.
16: Step, one, two, three, step. Oh, no, no, Al.
17: What do I get a ticket for now?
16: Well, you keep shaking your head. Pretend there's a plate of spaghetti on your head and you don't want to spill it. Keep your head erect.
17: Gotcha. Let's go.
16: two, three, step. One, two, three, step. Oh, Al, what are you doing?
17: Sorry, chicken. Can't concentrate. Getting hungry. Keep thinking of that spaghetti on my head.
16: Oh, Jane, what's the use? You and Richard better go out with the Watkins alone. I'm in love with the wallflower.
17: Oh, don't say that, chicken. I tried. It's just one of them things. Some guys is born for the rumba, some guys is born for the sofa.
15: Now, listen, Al, you promised Irma. You made her send Harvey home, and you're going to learn if you stay here all afternoon. Let me try leading you.
17: I'm game.
15: Start the music, will you, honey? And listen, Al, I'm not Jolson, and you're not Sonny Boy, so stay off my knees.
17: We'll make a definite effort.
15: Thank you. One, two, three, step. One, two, three, murder!
17: Sorry, Jane, didn't mean to kick your ankle.
15: No? What were you aiming at? All right, let's try it again. One, two, three, step. One, two, three, step. One, two, three, mother.
17: Hey, I thought I did pretty good there.
15: Yes, you did, at mountain climbing.
17: Oh, we better quit.
15: No, you don't, Al. Between Irma and me, you're going to learn this rumba if it kills you. Now, come on. One, two, three, step. Come
17: one,
15: on.
17: One, two, three,
15: do
17: step.
15: It. One, two, that's
17: one, two,
15: right.
17: Three,
15: come on,
17: step.
15: Al. Come on.
17: One, two, three, step. Well, girls, how'd I do? Well, Irma, say something. Jane, speak. Well, the two of you are just going to lie on the floor like that. I'll sit down.
16: Want some water?
15: No. See if you can get plasma.
17: Oh, now, cut the kidding, Jane. I wasn't that bad.
15: No? Well, let me tell you.
16: Come in.
13: Hello, Emma. How are you, Jane?
15: Oh, hello, Richard. I was just going to call you.
13: Say, what happened to this room? Looks like the super chief's been through here.
16: No, we were teaching Al a rumba.
15: We're waiting for our battle stars.
13: Look, Jane, I don't know what to do about tomorrow night. Watkins just wired, and he and his wife would like to see the floor show at Bowery Sam's, and I can't get a reservation.
17: Bowery Sam? Shouldn't be hard to fix.
13: Well, Al, if there's any way in the world you can swing it, I'd be most appreciative. Now, Watkins' wife is a little eccentric, but he's a big client, and you know what that means.
17: See what I can do. Only one man who can help us.
16: Who, Al?
17: Who else but... Hello, Joe. Al, got a problem. Huh? Why am I out of breath? Was learning the rumba. Yeah, it's a dance. You know, like Bellows and Yolanda? Huh? No, they was never with Notre Dame. Joe would like to get reservations for a few friends at Bowery Sam's. What's the dope? Uh-huh. Uh-huh. Uh-huh. Mm-hmm. Now, hold it, Joe. No use, folks.
15: What's wrong?
17: The only way I can get you in is if you're my guests.
16: Oh, Al, that's wonderful.
17: Oh, no, chicken. Bowery Sam's a classy place. No use me going. Jane would be embarrassed. I can't rumba.
15: Who says you can?
17: You did.
15: Oh, Al, I was just kidding you.
17: Oh, yeah? How about when I kicked you in the ankles?
15: Well, that's the latest step, Al. They're doing that all over Bolivia. Is that right, Richard?
13: Yes, yes, and parts of the Argentine.
16: I saw it way over in Jersey.
17: You're not kidding me.
15: Of course not, Al.
17: Well, I knew I had talent, but I didn't think it worked so fast. Okay, I'll fix it up right now. Hello, Joe. Al, coming over with party of six tomorrow night. Huh? No, you don't have to worry. Somebody in the crowd will pay. Goodbye, Joe. Well, it's all set. Now, look, Richard, I want this understood. If I go along, I want to pay my own way.
13: Oh, no, I wouldn't think of it.
17: Okay. Come on, Irma, sit with me down the corner while I get my shoes shined. Want to look good tomorrow night.
16: But, Al, why don't you wait until tomorrow night to have them shined?
17: Got the dime in the shoes now. Don't know what the future will bring.
16: All right, goodbye, Jane and Richard.
13: Bye.
15: Bye, kids.
13: Jane, do you think we were right in kidding Al into believing he could do the rumba? You know, that Vlivian step?
15: Oh, it can't do any harm, dear. And what's most important, it'll give her a chance to have a good time. She's been home so much.
13: All right, just as long as it can't do any harm.
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23: Here's your Hastings weather forecast on KHAS. Ample sunshine expected this afternoon, with daytime highs approaching 72. Winds out of the northeast, 5 to 10 miles per hour. Clear skies again tonight, lows level off around 47. Get the extended forecast along with local news, sports, and more anytime at khasradio.com. I'm staff meteorologist Jennifer Wojcicki. Currently 69.
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15: Well, we finally got to Bowery Sam's, but not before I almost had a nervous breakdown. Irma couldn't decide what dress to wear, and she finally chose an evening gown with a neckline so low, I'm sure the dressmaker had to stand in a hole to sew it. Al? Well, Al looked rather natty in a rented tuxedo. Took Richard and me quite a time to convince him that he could look just as sporty without wearing black and white shoes. Of course, I told Al and Irma to be on their very best behavior because we don't want to do anything that would embarrass Richard and his guests, the Watkins. Well, anyway, Mr. Watkins is seated at my right. We're all at a ringside table. Mr. Watkins.
24: Yes, Miss Stacy.
15: I see you like champagne.
24: Indeed. How about you, Miss Peterson?
25: Gets up my nose and tickles me.
13: Oh, Mrs. Watkins is very charming, Dell.
24: Well, thank you, Richard. Before she comes back from the powder room, I'd like to tell you that she's just come out of the hospital.
15: Oh, dear, how unfortunate.
24: Well, between us, I think it's purely imaginary. Helen is sure that she has a stomach ailment. If I can only get her mind off it, I might start to enjoy life. Shh, here she comes.
25: Well, here I am again.
26: Say, that's a rumba. You care to rum, Mrs. Watkins?
15: Al!
25: Well, I haven't danced in quite a while. You don't do too many fancy steps.
26: No, I do the Bolivian rumba. Come on, Mrs. Watkins. One, two,
15: oh, no.
25: Oh,
16: Jane, isn't it wonderful? This will give Al confidence.
0: This will really give her a reason to go to the hospital. Oh, Richard, what'll we do?
1: I warned you.
16: Oh, don't worry, Jane. Look at Mr. Watkins. He's not nervous.
0: No? Then why is he putting ketchup in his champagne? Irma, I can't look. I just can't look. What is Al doing now?
16: I think it's a fancy step. No, he tripped her.
0: Is she hurt?
16: I don't know. She's not up yet. Oh, look. Now he's lifting her and spinning her. Jane, is that also done in Bolivia?
0: Only in the unexplored part. Richard, I'm so sorry, honestly.
16: Oh, Jane, they're coming off the floor.
0: Is she still walking?
16: Yes.
0: On her hands or her feet?
2: Well, here we are back.
1: Darling, you're all right?
2: Oh, never felt better. This sweet fool kept kicking me in the ankles so much I forgot all about my stomach.
1: Well, that sounds like my old Helen. Here, honey, I know you haven't had a drink of champagne in 6 months, but how about a drink?
2: Certainly, dear. Oh, don't bother pouring it. Just hand me the bottle.
1: Atta girl. And Richard, about that 50,000 shares of United, double the order.
3: Thanks, Del.
0: Oh, Al. Al, my ballerina.
26: That was nothing. Wait till I find out what they're doing in Peru.
0: Bolivia, everything turned out just wonderfully. But our apartment is no longer the same. Every moment that Al and Irma are together, the phonograph is going and the joint is jumping. In fact, yesterday I said, Irma, you know, you and Al are fanatics about this rumba. Why don't the two of you ever sit on the sofa? And Irma said...
16: Oh, Al says that's for kids. We have time for that when we grow up.
0: And you know, the one person who will still be a kid at 90 will be my friend, Irma.

0: My Friend Irma, presented by Swan, another fine product of Lever Brothers Company, was produced and directed by Cy Howard. Tonight's script was written by Cy Howard and Park Levy. Folks, next Monday evening, tune in an hour earlier over most of these same stations for the Lux Radio Theater. 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
0: Starring Marie Wilson as Irma and Kathy Lewis as Jane. Hans Conried was Professor Kropotkin. Marie Wilson can soon be seen in the Eagle Lion release, Linda Be Good.
3: 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I'm Greg Bell, and next on Wind Radio Was, we'll experience a fateful reminder. 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
3: 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That role is handled by Bill Foreman. The announcer is Marvin Miller. And heading up the cast in this example, John Stevenson, Betty Lou Gerson, and Virginia Gregg, with Ed McDonald, Sidney Miller, and Ted Von Eltz. It's from August 12, 1951.
0: Signal, the famous Go Farther gasoline, invites you to sit back and enjoy another strange story by The Whistler.

0: am the Whistler, and I know many things, for I walk by night. I know many strange tales hidden in the hearts of men and women who have stepped into the shadows. Yes, I know the nameless terrors of which they dare not speak.
1: And now for the Signal Oil Company, the Whistler's strange story. Fateful reminder.

0: Phil Alexander slammed the phone receiver down angrily, ignored the puzzled look on Elaine Clyde's face, and slowly studied the room in which the two of them sat. It was Phil's own office, his reward for 15 years of service in the interest of Minnick's distinguished jewelers. And now he was proprietor James Minnick's right-hand man. He was also the favorite of wealthy women, women like Elaine Clyde, seated across the desk from him. But that wasn't all about Phil Alexander. No. The phone call he'd just completed was a far more accurate yardstick of what he was really like, down inside. That call from Al Farino, reminding Phil of a $10,000 gambling debt.
1: Phil, what on earth's the matter?
2: Oh, nothing, Elaine, really.
1: Another client? As demanding as I am?
2: No, nothing like that. About the ring mounting, do you like it?
1: I do, very much. Your designer does such distinguished work. Aren't you going to talk me into buying it?
2: You know, Nye, I didn't want you to buy anything. That doesn't please you.
1: Oh, of course you don't, dear. I'm afraid you're not in a joking mood tonight. That phone call really distressed you, didn't it?
2: Oh, now, please don't you worry about it.
1: I shan't. And I'm going to get your mind off it, too. I'm having a little party tomorrow night. Suppose you come and make it a success.
2: Tomorrow night? Sounds fine. I'll be there.
1: At 8, Phil, dear. Until tomorrow night, then.
2: Tomorrow night.
3: Mr. Alexander.
2: What?
4: That's a nice doll. She looks expensive.
2: Who are you?
4: Relax, Mr. Alexander. Valeno sent me over.
2: Oh, look. You can't come in here, my place of business.
4: But I did come in. You see, Farino don't like phones banged up in his ears, and he wants his dog.
2: Where does he think I'm going to get it?
4: That's not his problem. Tell you what, though. I'll give you a lead. Why don't you bring the doll that just left down to the tables tonight? We can fix it so she'll drop at least 10 G's. And you'll be square.
2: Okay, you get out of here.
4: Okay. You're all right, Buster. Till Friday night, anyway.
2: Friday night?
4: Yeah, 11 sharp. Farino's place.
2: But Farino said...
4: I'm telling you what Farino said Friday night at 11. You pay up or... pay off, Mr. Alexander.
0: You stand there, watch him saunter off. And yet this anonymous little man has served you with what might be a death warrant. You try to imagine what Elaine Clyde's reaction would be if you suddenly asked her for a loan of $10,000. And your employer, James Minnick. You know what he'd do if he had any idea that his trusted assistant even knew anyone involved with gambling.
5: Oh, Phil, will you come into the office a minute?
2: Oh, yes, Mr. Minnick, right away.
5: Odd chap you were just talking with. A possible new client?
2: Oh, no, I don't think so. I'm afraid our prices are too high for him.
5: Frankly, I hope they are. Well, come on in a moment.
2: All right, sir.
5: Elizabeth, hold the phone calls, will you?
1: Of course, Mr. Minnick.
5: Sit down, Phil. Sit down.
2: Oh, thank you, sir.
5: I wanted to talk with you before the annual employees' dinner tonight.
2: Oh?
5: Something rather startling has come up, Phil.
2: Startling, sir?
5: Yes, that's a small word for it. I suppose there's no easy way to say this. You know what a stickler I am for personal honesty, integrity.
2: Yes, of course I do, Mr. Minnick.
5: I can't afford to have people working for me whose integrity I no longer respect.
2: What are you trying to say, Mr. Minnick?
5: What would you say, Phil, if you thought one of your most trusted employees was no longer worthy of your trust?
2: I don't know. Yes, there isn't much to say.

0: It's difficult to believe, isn't it, Phil? But apparently James Minnick has discovered your association with Al Farino. You stand there stunned, unable to speak, your mind spinning, wondering if your employer also knows of the $10,000 you must pay Farino, and soon. And as he speaks, you realize Mr. Minnick is looking at you and watching your face.
1: I don't blame you for looking so surprised, Phil. I found the knowledge that one of my trusted employees was stealing almost incredible myself.
2: What are you going to do?
1: Nothing immediately. In matters of this kind, it's important to be absolutely certain of the facts.
2: Yes.
1: I want to be very sure.
3: Excuse me, Mr. Minnick.
1: Yes, Elizabeth?
3: Sorry to disturb you, sir, but there's a man outside about the employees' banquet tonight. He said you wanted to go over the final arrangements.
1: Oh, that's right, I do. All right, in just a moment.
3: Yes, sir.
1: I'll appreciate it if you wait for me, Phil. I think it might be a good idea if you and I went to the employees' dinner together. If I don't get a chance to see you before then, we can finish our talk afterwards.
2: Certainly, Mr. Minnick. I'll wait for you.
0: You can't run, can you, Phil? You know, if Mr. Minnick has found you out, no amount of running away can save you. Because if Mr. Minnick doesn't find you, Farino will. Mr. Minnick is unable to see you again before the annual employees' dinner. And as it progresses, you toy with your food. Half listen as Mr. Minnick delivers the familiar speech he makes every year about the rewards of honest endeavor, the value of personal integrity. But then something he says pulls you up short.
1: Now, this is more than just our annual dinner tonight. It's, it's an occasion. I've been advised by my physician to take a few months off. Mrs. Minnick and I are sailing to Hawaii. And while I'm gone, I'm placing the full responsibility of the store in the capable hands of Phil Alexander. Well, how about a word, Phil?
2: Why, I don't know what to say. Except, thanks, Mr. Minnick.
1: Never mind, Phil. Just to know you'll be here while I'm gone is all I need to know. And now, everybody, we're here for some fun. Enjoy yourselves. There's music for dancing, everything you want.
4: Good. Have a good trip.
5: Congratulations.
2: Thank you very much.
4: Or must I call you Mr. Alexander now?
2: Phil's fine with me, Elizabeth.
1: Excuse me, Elizabeth. I'll send Phil back to the party in a moment. I want to give him some fatherly advice right now.
4: Of course.
1: We won't be long. Well, Phil, surprised?
2: Oh, I certainly was, sir. I hope you enjoy your trip, Mr. Minnick. You've earned a rest, all right.
1: Yeah, that's what Mrs. Minnick says. We'll sail this Saturday. Now, Phil, that dishonesty matter I brought up late this afternoon.
2: Oh, yes.
1: My timing was none too good, but I had to share it with someone I knew I could trust. I hope I didn't concern you too much.
2: Well, I found it hard to believe, sir.
1: I know. Ordinarily, I wouldn't burden you with it. But since you'll be in charge, I want you to keep a very close eye on Elizabeth.
2: Elizabeth?
1: Yes. It's shocking, isn't it? She's been with me so long. Almost as long as you, Phil. And yet, she's the only one besides myself who has the combination to the vault.
2: Oh. You've missed some jewelry, is that it?
1: Yes, small things. Nothing really expensive yet. I somehow find it impossible to confront her with it. Oh, perhaps she isn't guilty at all. But if she is, I want her caught, of course.
2: Caught in the act, you mean?
1: Yes. Now, I hate to burden you with this, Phil, but I probably won't be in the store before I leave, and after all, who else can I trust?
0: Your mind spins again, Phil. Because even as James Minnick hands you the combination to the jewelry store vault and tells you to keep a close watch on his secretary, Elizabeth, he's handing you a solution to your own problem, isn't he? Yes. If he suspects Elizabeth and trusts you, it will be a simple matter of your word against hers. James Minnick has played right into your hands, hasn't he, Phil? And as you return to the company party, you've already a half-formed plan in your mind concerning Elizabeth.
3: There you are, Phil. Don't you think you should at least save the last waltz for your new secretary?
6: Well, I was thinking about that, too, but...
3: Oh, you promised the dance to Mr. Minnick.
2: Oh, no, not quite. You've been swimming in the punch bowl since I saw you last, huh?
3: Well, I was going to, but they tricked us. The punch has no punch. Pure fruit juice.
2: Oh, how nourishing. Why, Miss Elizabeth, I believe they're playing our song.
3: I bribe the leader.
2: Shall we?
3: Of course.
2: Elizabeth, I know a place with a far more interesting punch bowl.
3: You do?
2: Mm-hmm. They fill the punch bowl with popcorn and serve you rare old native drinks like scotch and water.
3: Sounds quaint.
2: Oh, it is. And rare old native musicians play rare old native tunes like Ragmop.
3: Minnick's shadow with a sense of humor, I don't believe.
2: Let's go. I'll prove it to you.
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10: Here's your Hastings weather forecast on KHAS. Ample sunshine expected this afternoon, with daytime highs approaching 72. Winds out of the northeast, 5 to 10 miles per hour. Clear skies again tonight, lows level off around 47. Get the extended forecast along with local news, sports, and more anytime at khasradio.com. I'm staff meteorologist Jennifer Wojcicki. Currently 69.
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4: I like your natives, Phil.
2: Very authentic, aren't they?
4: You know, you really had me fooled.
2: Oh?
4: I didn't know you were human. I don't believe I knew you could talk either. Except to say, yes, sir, Mr. Minnick, and yes, ma'am, Mrs. Clyde.
2: Oh, now, look.
4: Okay, I've gone too far. I'm sorry.
2: Mrs. Clyde is a good client of Minnick's. It's my job to keep her that way, that's all.
4: She's just a client, Phil?
2: Just a client, Elizabeth.
4: I'd like to be able to count on that.
2: I'd like you to.
0: It's going well, isn't it, Phil? You're certain now you'll have no trouble with Elizabeth. Her interest in you is obvious, and for the first time in weeks, you feel sure of yourself, don't you? Late that night, as you return to your apartment, your confidence is soaring.
11: Been out celebrating, Phil?
2: Huh? Reno.
11: Good news travels fast, Phil. heard about Mr. Minnick leaving you in charge of the store while he's away. That's fine, Phil. Fine.
2: Look, Farino, now that you know you'll get the $10,000, can you give me till Monday? Mr. Minnick's sailing Saturday. I wouldn't want to do anything before he left town.
11: You wouldn't, huh?
2: No.
11: I'll tell you something, Phil. The Friday night figure is $10,000. By Monday, it's $20,000.
2: Now, look, you can't do that.
11: No. Try me.
2: But it isn't going to be simple to get the $10,000.
11: It could get a lot more complicated if I saw Mr. Minnick before he left, couldn't it, Phil?
2: You wouldn't do that. Where would it get you?
11: Off the hook for punks like you who got no business playing the wheel. I want my dough Friday night, Phil. No later.
0: He means it, doesn't he, Phil? Friday night is your absolute deadline. And Farino isn't letting you forget it for a moment. There's very little time. The next morning is Thursday. And after a sleepless night, you arrive at the store early before anyone else. In James Minnick's private office, you go immediately to the vault, quickly work the combination. There's cash on hand, yes, but not nearly $10,000. And the jewelry is all marked for delivery to clients that day. You don't dare disturb it. By mid-morning, immersed in store problems, you find yourself trembling, looking up nervously, constantly fearful that Farino or another of his men will walk in on you. It's while you're making a quick tour of the display rooms that you finally do notice a strange man loitering about. And it takes all the nerve you can summon to approach him.
2: Yes?
12: Mr. Alexander?
2: That's right.
12: I have a message for you. Can we talk in private?
2: See here. I've had enough of these messages as you describe them.
12: Oh, yeah?
2: Yeah. And my private office is not provided for such negotiations. Now, if you'll come...
12: Wait a minute. I don't think you understand.
2: I understand that I want you to get out of here.
12: Look, the boss said...
2: I know what your boss said. Tell him I'll have the money for him Friday somehow, some way.
12: Uh-huh. Okay, Mr. Alexander. One other thing. You sure you know what I'm...
2: Certainly I know. Tomorrow night, 11 sharp at Farino's place, I'll have the $10,000. Now, get out of here.
0: You watch him go, Phil. Curse Farino for hounding you. As you start back towards your office, go inside. You're vaguely aware
3: Phil.
0: That Elizabeth is speaking to you.
3: Phil, Mrs. Clyde is on the phone.
2: Huh? Oh, okay.
3: If you take it on my phone, I'll hear just your end of the conversation. If you take it in Minnick's office, I'll hear both.
2: I'll take it here. Hello, Mrs. Clyde.
13: Hello, Mr. Alexander. My, we're so formal today, aren't we?
2: Why, no, I...
13: I'm kidding you, Phil. You haven't forgotten about tonight, have you?
2: Tonight?
13: Oh, my, you have forgotten. My party this evening, 8 o'clock. I asked you when I was in the store yesterday.
2: Oh, yes, of course.
13: I'll send Charles around for you about a quarter off. Is that all right with you?
2: Yes, fine.
13: Wonderful, dear. I'll see you tonight.
2: I look forward to it. Goodbye.
13: Bye.
3: You know, I think I like your other side better, the one I saw last night.
2: Oh, sure. We'll have to do it often, Elizabeth.

0: you're not having any fun.
1: Of course I am, Elaine. Everyone enjoys your parties.
0: Just the same, I'm afraid you're taking your new responsibilities at the store too seriously.
1: Perhaps that's it.
0: I know something that'll put that old gleam back in your eye. Come on in the library.
1: Oh, all right.
0: Sit down at the desk, Bill. Mm-hmm. I want you to see these in a proper setting. The light's better there.
1: You're being pretty mysterious.
0: Oh, I mean to be. And I trust you not to watch the combination to my wall.
1: Why, yes, I think so.
0: Oh, believe me, I'm not worried. Now then, what do you think of these?
1: Good heavens, Elaine.
0: Nice, aren't they?
1: They're unbelievable. Diamonds, sapphires, emeralds?
0: Not many of each, of course. But I did think they might make a nice bracelet.
1: Oh, I'm sure they would.
0: Now, I want you to take them.
1: Take them?
0: To Jacques at the store, darling. Let him study them. Work out the bracelet design. When it's ready, I'll stop by and see him.
1: But about the gems?
0: Can't you keep them in the vault at the store for me?
1: Oh, certainly. We'll be glad to. Why not have Charles deliver them to Miss Patton in the morning?
0: Miss Patton?
1: Mr. Minnick's secretary, Elizabeth Patton. Checking things in and out of the vault is her job. Even if you sent them to me, I'd have to turn them over to her.
0: All right, Bill, if that's the procedure. I'll send them in tomorrow.
1: Good. Now let's get back to your party, shall we? I promise you I'll be a model guest the rest of the evening.
2: It's a break, isn't it, Phil? You know enough about gems to estimate the value of Elaine Clyde's collection. You'll have no trouble fencing them, you're certain of that. And the amount you can raise from one or two will more than cover your gambling debt to Al Farino. You're pleased, aren't you, Phil? Because your plan is so simple, so easy. The Clyde gems will be delivered to Elizabeth in the morning. She'll put them in the vault. And once any of them are missing, you're certain all the evidence of theft will point to her. You're at the office Friday morning, confident that you'll be able to keep your 11 p.m. appointment with Farino and keep on living in the bargain.
1: Good morning, Elizabeth.
0: Oh, good morning, Phil. Well, your party last night must have agreed with you.
1: Oh, feel fine. So fine, in fact, I'd like to have dinner with you this evening.
0: You know, that's nice, because I'd like to have dinner with you, too.
1: Oh, good. I'm afraid I'll have to run out on you afterward. I have to have a business appointment, you see. But at least we'll have fun at dinner.
0: I'm sure we will.
1: We can go from work, if that's okay with you.
0: Fine. See how agreeable I am.
1: Mm-hmm. Oh, I almost forgot. Mrs. Clyde's chauffeur is bringing some stones in this morning. He wants us to keep them in the vault for her until our designer makes them into a bracelet. You'll check them into the vault, won't you?
0: Why, yes, of course. Have you any idea of their value?
1: No. We'll have to have them appraised in the next day or so.
0: Well, I'll take care of them.
1: I've got to keep some appointments for Mr. Minnick today, so I probably won't be around until dinner time. If anything comes up...
0: Oh, my goodness, something did come up. I guess it isn't too important, but that man was around here when I came to work this morning.
1: Man?
0: Well, you know, the fellow you were talking with yesterday on a personal matter, you said.
1: Oh. Did you talk to him?
0: No. If he should come back, shall I tell him anything for you?
1: Yes. Tell him hello.
2: You spend a profitable day away from the store, don't you, Phil? Yes, you make contact with an established fence in the city. Describe the stones you'll deliver to him later that evening and get his assurance that if they are as you say, you'll easily get the $10,000 you require. Early that evening, you have dinner with Elizabeth. Send her home, see her home afterward. And then set your final plan into motion. You go directly to the store, let yourself into the darkened building, and make straight for the vault in Mr. Minnick's office.
0: You really expect to get away with that, Phil?
1: Elizabeth, how on earth...
0: I followed that cab, as they say, only I know a shortcut. Get away from that vault, Phil.
1: You surely don't expect to use that gun?
0: If I have to, and I may. You made two mistakes, Phil. First, in thinking I'd go for your sudden interest in me after all these years. And second, when you spent most of the day away from the office. You see, your Mr. Farino called to remind you of your appointment tonight.
1: Look, Elizabeth...
0: I'll take that box of Mrs. Clyde's, Phil. I have use for what's inside.
1: Minnick's under you, Elizabeth. You're under me. Let's make a deal.
0: The box, Phil. Hand it over. Minnick will be no concern, and you little use where I'm going.
1: Okay, I'll hand it over. He only made one mistake, Elizabeth, but that one's going to prove fatal.

0: Well, Lieutenant?
1: Sure adds up just as you tell it, Mr. Alexander. Funny, you say the girl worked for Minnix a long time, too.
0: Yes, right? Almost as long as I have. It's terrible. Mr. Minnix was suspicious of her before he left. I tried my best to watch her. That's why I had the gun ready, but...
1: you did your best. You couldn't know she had an accomplice. Didn't get a good look at him, huh?
0: No. No, he managed to leap out past me, knock the gun from my hand. But not before...
1: I know. Those jewels her partner made off with. You said they were uncut gems?
0: Yes. Yes, that's the trouble. It'll be very difficult to trace them.
1: Possible, probably. But don't feel badly. Mr. Minnick's insurance will cover the stones. Wouldn't have covered your life, though.
0: Yes, you're right. I could have been much worse off if it had happened differently. Much worse.

0: It went very well, didn't it, Phil? With James Minnick having warned you of his suspicions of Elizabeth, it seemed to the police as if you had caught her in the act of theft. There is no suspicion that it was the other way around, that Elizabeth interrupted you and that you killed her. You've convinced the police Elizabeth had an accomplice and that he managed to escape with the uncut gems belonging to Elaine Clyde. You feel certain of success now, particularly after having disposed of the jewels to a local fence. The money is nestled in your inside coat pocket, ready for payment of your gambling debt. And it's shortly before 11 p.m. You're right on schedule as you enter Al Farino's gambling establishment.
1: On the black number, ladies and gentlemen. The black this time.
2: Excuse me. Excuse me, please.
3: Come in.
2: Right on time, Farino.
4: Yeah, I see.
2: And here's your money. Oh, see, your lackey is on hand to count it for you.
5: You're so right, Mr. Alexander.
2: I'll say something for this boy, Farino. He was more polite than that first one you sent.
4: Yeah?
2: Actually, he seemed concerned about my being upset, worried.
5: I was worried, Mr. Alexander. Worried and very puzzled.
4: I got news for you, Phil. This is not my boy.
2: Huh? What are you talking about?
4: He's a cop. Your boss was worried about you because of that Elizabeth thing. Thought she might give you some trouble.
5: And Mr. Minnick called headquarters, asked us to look in on you from time to time.
2: And you weren't sent by Al here. I put you on the track myself.
5: You sure did. I've had you tailed since that day in the store.
2: I don't believe it. You wouldn't have let me kill her.
5: We were too late to stop you, that's all. Didn't know she'd walk in on you. Too bad. But now we've got all the answers. And they add up to murder.
6: 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This is Marvin Miller speaking for the Signal Oil Company. 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
10: 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Actress Alicia Silverstone was born on this day, and carving on Mount Rushmore began in 1927. You likely have at least one neighbor who mows over their leaf-covered lawn instead of raking it. Chances are that neighbor is being more shrewd than lazy. 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
3: Heroes for Hunger 2026 is postponed until October 6th because of inclement weather. 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
5: Here's your Hastings weather forecast on KHAS. Sunshine expected this afternoon with daytime highs approaching 74. Easterly winds around 5 miles per hour. Clear skies again tonight, lows level off around 47. Get the extended forecast along with local news, sports, and more anytime at khasradio.com. I'm staff meteorologist Jennifer Wojcicki. Right now, it's 71 degrees.
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4: Here's your Hastings weather forecast on KHAS. Sunshine expected this afternoon with daytime highs approaching 74. Easterly winds around 5 miles per hour. Clear skies again tonight, lows level off around 47. Get the extended forecast along with local news, sports, and more anytime at khasradio.com. I'm staff meteorologist Jennifer Wojcicki. Right now, it's 71 degrees.
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5: Here's your Hastings weather forecast on KHAS. Sunshine expected this afternoon with daytime highs approaching 74. Easterly winds around 5 miles per hour. Clear skies again tonight, lows level off around 47. Get the extended forecast along with local news, sports, and more anytime at khasradio.com. I'm staff meteorologist Jennifer Wojcicki. Right now, it's 72 degrees.
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3: Here's your Hastings weather forecast on KHAS. Sunshine expected this afternoon with daytime highs approaching 74. Easterly winds around 5 miles per hour. Clear skies again tonight, lows level off around 47. Get the extended forecast along with local news, sports, and more anytime at khasradio.com. I'm staff meteorologist Jennifer Wojcicki. Right now, it's 72 degrees.
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5: Here's your Hastings weather forecast on KHAS.
6: Clear skies tonight with lows around 47. Southeasterly winds around 5 miles per hour. Bright sunshine expected again tomorrow. Highs level off around 75.
5: 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I'm staff meteorologist Jennifer Wojcicki.
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3: Here's your Hastings weather forecast on KHAS. Clear skies tonight with lows around 47. Southeasterly winds around 5 miles per hour. Bright sunshine expected again tomorrow. Highs level off around 75.
4: 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I'm staff meteorologist Jennifer Wojcicki. 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

0: Here's your Hastings weather forecast on KHAS. Clear skies tonight with lows around 47. Southeasterly winds around 5 miles per hour. Bright sunshine expected again tomorrow. Highs level off around 75. Get the extended forecast along with local news, sports, and more anytime at khasradio.com. I'm staff meteorologist Jennifer Wojcicki. Currently 74.
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0: 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You've got to say it exactly like that, and then you're listening to KHAS. 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
2: Here's your Hastings weather forecast on KHAS. Clear skies tonight with lows around 47. Southeasterly winds around 5 miles per hour. Bright sunshine expected again tomorrow. Highs level off around 75. Get the extended forecast along with local news, sports, and more anytime at khasradio.com. I'm staff meteorologist Jennifer Wojcicki. Currently 74.
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1: Here's your Hastings weather forecast on KHAS. Clear skies tonight with lows around 47. Southeasterly winds around 5 miles per hour. Bright sunshine expected again tomorrow. Highs level off around 75. Get the extended forecast along with local news, sports, and more anytime at khasradio.com. I'm staff meteorologist Jennifer Wojcicki. Currently 77.
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0: 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Just made it too dangerous to get folks out to donate food. So we're going to do this again next week, October 6th. It starts again Tuesday morning at 8 o'clock. 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
1: Here's your Hastings weather forecast on KHAS. Clear skies tonight with lows around 47. Southeasterly winds around 5 miles per hour. Bright sunshine expected again tomorrow. Highs level off around 75. Get the extended forecast along with local news, sports, and more anytime at khasradio.com. I'm staff meteorologist Jennifer Wojcicki. Currently 77.
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